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1: All right. We're going to University Heights, California.
2: All right, buddy.
1: I gotta tell you, this guy here, look, he had something, he had something crappy happen to him.
2: Okay.
1: And he paid the price.
2: Okay.
1: With his body. And so you think, well, that's gonna be enough. But you know what? I'm also angry at what he's putting this other driver through. We have a man, 36 years old, who got way too drunk at a bar, and was out and about, walking around, stumbling around the city, wasn't paying attention, and started to just jaywalk across the street.
2: Got it.
1: And he was hit by a car.
2: Okay.
1: He lost part of his foot.
2: Oh, damn.
1: In the accident.
2: Mm.
1: Car got some damage. And in the report I'm reading here, the driver has said he's really messed up by the whole situation.
2: Oh, yeah, man.
1: Because he knows it's not his fault, but he still feels awful for hitting somebody and causing them damage to their leg.
2: Yeah.
1: The driver had to then be checked to make sure he wasn't under the influence in any way, shape, or form. He wasn't, which is good.
2: Mm-hmm.
1: This man was charged with being drunk in public. And is obviously still recovering from his entire ordeal and situation. Well, the driver has to go through the insurance.
2: Yeah, all that process.
1: Yeah.
2: So University Heights, it's a neighborhood in San Diego. Looks like this. So this took place Saturday night. 9:15 Saturday night, this dude was drunk enough to be stumbling across the streets. 2300 block of El Cajon Boulevard.
1: So this is a double whammy to me because you lost part of your foot.
2: Yeah, sure.
1: That's insane.
2: Mm-hmm.
1: But like this poor guy,
2: you put drama on somebody,
1: who literally is sitting there going like,
2: he's just driving home, wasn't speeding by the looks of it here, wasn't under the influence.
1: Yeah, and he said, I'm kind of messed up.
2: Yeah,
1: I'm messed up by the whole thing.
2: Right,
1: it freaks me out.
2: Yeah,
1: he's
2: man,
1: like, I'm kind of scared to drive again. He said these things. I was like, what are you doing, man? You lost your foot and you freaked someone out.
2: And you traumatized somebody because you were too drunk to stay on the sidewalk at 9 p.m. on a Saturday?
1: Yeah.
2: Rookie behavior.
1: Yeah.
2: Yeah.
1: It looks like, I was pulling up the other because I had it on my phone here too. Looks like he might have been kicked out of a bar.
2: Kicked out, eh?
1: I think he might have been kicked out of a bar.
2: Man.
1: Too drunk. Too drunk at 9 p.m.
2: Yeah.
1: To be kicked out of a bar is like,
2: that's just getting warmed up time.
1: Should be.
2: Right?
1: Should be.
2: Should be getting in there, getting a couple. Maybe that's not even your last stop of the night.
1: Yeah.
2: Could be your first stop of the night.
1: So drunk, get kicked out and lose part of your foot and screw with somebody mentally.
2: Jeez.
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1: Hey, Mr. Soper, here it is, your official challenge to the game of Edward 40 Hand.
2: Okay.
1: Come on, buddy.
2: Whoa.
1: Have a great day.
2: Why?
3: Edward 40 Hands?
2: Yeah.
3: Like high school, like that's tape right, 40s yeah. to your hands.
2: The old English 40s.
3: Yeah, and you drink until somebody pees themselves? Yeah.
2: I think you drink until they're done. You can't. No one's going to cut them off your hands until...
3: Oh, I thought the idea was like you can't go pee until you finish both bottles.
2: Well, I guess that too.
3: That was how we played.
2: Yeah?
3: Yeah.
2: Okay, well, ours was just like just finish them and then they get to be off your hands. You weren't going to pee without them off your hands.
3: The idea for us was you're not allowed to go pee until you finish them both.
2: I think it's kind of the same concept.
3: Well, it just makes you have to drink them really fast because eventually you're going to have to pee.
2: Oh, yeah.
3: Yeah. I know you. You pee all the time.
2: Yeah, big fan of it.
3: I don't think you can finish both those before you pee.
2: Well, the hard part is going to be...
3: That's how you lose the game. That's the risk.
2: Yeah.
3: Right?
2: The hard part is going to really be the digesting of it because I have a problem with that.
3: You got a problem with that.
2: I got a real bad stomach.
3: Yeah.
2: But I am very competitive.
3: You are.
2: And so I'm willing to just drink, drink, drink, puke to beat that guy.
3: You know what the real problem is?
2: Huh?
3: When was the last time you even tasted Old English?
2: It's been forever.
3: It is.
2: Probably high school.
3: Bad.
2: Yeah, probably.
3: Actively bad.
2: Probably.
3: I remember, this is maybe like 10 years ago or something, but I bought like a 40 of it as like a joke for like a WrestleMania party or something at my place.
2: Was it bad?
3: I can't believe we ever drank it.
2: Really?
3: I can't believe that we ever got through a bottle of that stuff.
2: At that age, I mean, though, you just don't care.
3: I know, but like even for me who does not care about what stuff tastes like for a lot of, this was astronomically bad.
2: Yeah.
3: Yeah.
2: Okay.
3: It'd be tough.
2: I got one more message for you.
3: Do you accept the challenge?
2: I would play. I'd play.
3: Yeah.
2: Yeah, sure.
3: Okay.
2: I like a competition.
3: All right.
2: Yeah, like a,
3: play by my rules, though.
2: Yeah. But again, though, it's kind of the same thing, isn't
3: it? Not really the same thing.
2: No? It's kind of the same thing.
3: You're going to pee. You're going to pee.
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1: What kind of boat are you, and what is the name of your boat? 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
2: Yeah, you're a tugboat. 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
1: And it's the SS Beefy. 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
1: Yeah, and right? You're like one of those skiffs, like one of those like short little like skiffs. Like,
2: you can't say that about me. That's derogatory.
1: One of those small ones.
2: That sounded derogatory.
1: One of those ones like attached to a bigger boat. You skiff.
2: Dude, I don't know if you can say that.
1: I can say skiff.
2: I don't know if you can.
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1: Carl's body now produces the most delicious aged bourbon as he sweats. 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The bourbon is called the crack of my ass because that's where it's collected from.
2: Okay.
1: It will be collected for you, but you will know it's from me.
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1: If you were shrunk down, like in the movie Honey, I Shrunk the Kids, what's a food you'd love to jump into?
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1: 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Would you sink?
2: Yeah, probably.
1: 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Can you swim in whipped cream?
2: I don't know.
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2: What are you trying to do? Like, we jump in a bowl of like pasta, then so you can maybe like climb out. Like if it's spaghetti, you hope you can like climb it like a rope.
1: Probably can.
2: Yeah.
1: First thing came to my mind. Bowl of Fruit Loops, and I'm sitting in one of the Fruit Loops like it's an inner tube.
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2: 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The other one's a little softer.
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2: Carl Brown's a ball guy. 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
1: here. 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
6: Good morning, party people. How the heck you doing? Happy Tuesday to you and yours. It is 5:31. And happy Tuesday to you, Carl freaking Brown.
7: Ah, perfect. You didn't even need me here. Just use those.
6: That's true. This one involves me, though.
8: Oh, no. Someone's going to make me erupt.
7: I don't feel like any eruptions on a Tuesday today.
6: How you doing, Carl?
7: Hey, fine, buddy. Bobcat has entered the chat.
6: There he is. Oh, okay, Carl.
7: Yeah.
6: Good to know, buddy.
7: You can do it.
6: What were you doing last night?
7: Looking for some hard guys.
6: Oh.

0: Whoa, next cool. time I'm sick, please do this.
1: Yeah.
0: Please create with all the stuff you have over in Vox Pro as well. You could totally do it.
1: If you get really sick, what do you want me to do?
0: Spread me at the zoo.
1: Oh.
0: Yeah.
1: Okay.
0: If you don't come back from this.
1: If you must. Or if we must, rather.
0: If we must. Oh, boy.
1: Riveting Monday. This now I'm talking to real Carl Brown.
0: Okay,
1: by the way.
0: Yeah.
1: Actually, riveting Monday.
0: Was it riveting?
1: At Camp Brown.
0: You know what? It was pretty riveting.
1: Yeah.
0: I would say. Yeah.
1: Good.
0: We had good dinner. We marinated a big like flank steak, and then Chelsea made a roasted corn salsa. Yep. So then we grilled it off and made tacos last night. It was very good.
1: Oh, yeah.
0: That was nice.
1: That sounds awesome, yeah. Actually.
0: We had dinner at Bench Brewing on Saturday, and we bought some beers to take home.
1: Yeah.
0: They do a lemonade rattler. It's only like 2.5%, but Chelsea likes a rattler because she doesn't drink very much. And
1: yeah. It so it's light and it's easy.
0: One of the most refreshing things.
1: We brought
0: a couple home. Yeah. I had that with my dinner last night.
1: Yeah.
0: Lemonade rattler and some tacos.
1: Look out. Carl Brown drinking on a weeknight?
0: Yeah, 2.5%.
1: No wonder he's smiling.
0: I'm a little foggy this morning.
1: Yeah, really. Hung over. Needs a water.
0: Yeah, I do actually. I brought a bubbly.
1: Oh, yeah?
0: Yeah. Here, do you want me to give it a crack?
1: What flavor? Yeah, actually.
0: It's a mango.
1: Okay. Let's hear it.
0: The flavor, I was going to be like yellow?
1: ASMR. Here we go. Oh, yeah.
0: Not bad.
1: Yeah.
0: Not bad.
1: I need the mic a little closer for the bubble. Yeah.
0: A little bubble and sizzle there. Yeah.
1: You got to work in your ASMR. But
0: okay.
1: That's like an 8 out of 10.
0: Yeah, do you want me to tap the can? Those little things.
1: I don't like those ones as much.
0: No?
1: I hate when people tap it with
0: the
1: nails.
0: You don't like the tapping things?
1: I don't like the tapping of the nails.
0: I like more when they turn the pages of the paper.
1: Yeah?
0: That's nice.
1: I don't mind crinkling stuff sometimes. That's like, oh, okay, that's not bad.
0: The best is still the Bob Ross.
1: Yeah.
0: Or the paintbrush on the canvas along with the voice, and then when he uses the little knife and you get the little scraping sounds.
1: Yeah.
0: It's still the best.
1: I never watched Bob Ross.
0: No?
1: Yeah.
0: You've never like thrown on an episode on YouTube or something while you're like trying to get to sleep?
1: No.
0: No?
1: No.
0: Oh. I rediscovered it, I guess, in my probably like 30s.
1: Yeah.
0: But my grandpa used to like watch it actively, like on TV, and I remember being a kid. And being powerless against falling asleep.
1: And you're like, I have to?
0: And my grandma would come in the room, and I'd be asleep on a couch, and he'd be in his recliner, and like Bob Ross is just like finishing his mountainscape. And just...
1: That's not both you guys?
0: Both of us.
1: Yeah.
0: Out every time.
1: And what is his name, Ron?
0: Yeah.
1: Right?
0: Yeah.
1: That's your middle
0: name?
1: He was also
0: a Carl Ronald, yeah.
1: Yeah. Right.
0: Yep.
1: Mm-hmm. No, I never watched it growing up. I don't watch it as an adult,
0: no.
1: So I'm going to take your word for
0: Very
1: it.
0: Very peaceful.
1: Yeah.
0: Very peaceful.
1: I'm going to take your word for it.
0: And I got a new wrestling figure yesterday.
1: Oh. Yeah. Is this the one you...
0: This is the one I had ordered from the guys in New Brunswick, Wrestling Thrift, yeah.
1: What?
0: It's a video up over on my Instagram.
1: What character was it?
0: It is the Shockmaster.
1: Cool.
0: Yeah. I actually felt that it required enough context that I made a little video showing why they made a specific figure. I am a virgin loser.
1: Yeah.
0: Accurate. Very accurate. Very, very accurate. This one specifically is.
1: Yeah.
0: Yeah. 2016 San Diego Comic-Con exclusive.
1: 2016?
0: Yeah.
1: Oh, man. You've been looking that long for this?
0: I've been looking for this for a long time, and to get it from a Canadian seller, I was pumped. These guys, like I said, they run a website out of New Brunswick. Again, just collecting figures in Canada is tougher than it is in the States.
1: Yeah.
0: So that was their idea. They're like, let us be the hub for your Canadian figures. So a lot of the online releases and stuff like that, they've got some deals with distributors.
1: Oh.
0: And so they are the ones who take care of all the cross-border BS, and then they ship within Canada. Mm. So I was like, that's a good business model. I want to support it. And they bought a 200-figure collection from some guy. And as they were slowly doing all the unboxing, I saw this figure come out, and I was like, ugh.
1: Oh.
0: So then I like signed up for their newsletter and waited for it to go online. And as soon as it was up,
1: is this
0: snapped
1: like,
0: it up.
1: In all seriousness, I'm not trying to make a joke. Is this some piece that like is like sought after? Like in the wrestling community, would they see this character you have and go, oh, that's a great find?
0: Yeah. And it was like, again, like it's a 10-year-old figure, and they did this in a unique way. Because this guy has maybe the worst debut in the history of wrestling.
1: Mm-hmm.
0: When they go to throw to, here he comes, the Shockmaster, he falls through a wall And his sparkly stormtrooper helmet rolls off his head, revealing poor Fred Ottman, who played Tugboat in WWE a million years ago. And he just kind of gets up and has to put the helmet back on. And it's real embarrassing.
1: Oh, okay.
0: So the figure is not just him standing in the packaging. They made the figure him crashing through the wall. So if you're holding it up in front of you, he's upside down with his back facing you. And then you turn it around, there's a window in the back, and you see his panicked face and his little stormtrooper helmet rolling around. It's brilliant.
1: Okay. So that's very different than...
0: Totally different and a rare example of them like acknowledging one of the great blunders in wrestling history. So very cool. Okay. So that I've been looking for a long time. And I put a video up on my Instagram if you want to go check that out.
1: I'll tell you right now, took everything in me not to replay the Virgin Loser thing. But that was a real question.
0: That was a real question. I tried to give you a real answer with context.
1: Yeah, exactly. I was like, I'm not going to play it. I just want you to know.
0: Okay.
1: I really wanted to.
0: I'll give you something cooler.
1: Okay.
0: We have Iron Maiden tickets to give away this
1: week. Yo, really?
0: Yeah. We've got to find some space in the show to give away Iron Maiden tickets. We've got five pairs to give away before Friday. So that's cooler than the Shockmaster.
1: Cool. Yeah.
0: Plus our Mandarin dinner for four. Yeah. So we've got those two prizes to figure out. And I got a Carl Brown the Science Guy for you today.
1: Oh, yeah?
0: Yeah.
1: Okay. I'm willing to listen.
0: I'm gonna ask the question, do Taylor Swift album releases lead to an increase in traffic fatalities?
1: What?
0: I've got a study. I want to go over it with you.
1: Okay.
0: Yeah.
1: And then we got to get to our Dink of the Day,
0: which is brought to you by Protomani and Associates.
1: Now, we had two different people, and I don't know why, but two different people have requested Renegade by Styx this morning.
0: Steelers fans?
1: Maybe.
0: Yeah.
1: Is Renegade by Styx a banger?
0: I don't know if it's like, I mean, it certainly picks up. It's got pace.
1: It's just so odd to get two.
0: Yeah.
1: So.
0: I say we do it.
1: We do it?
0: I say we do it because, you know, Pantera and Slipknot ourselves to death. Let's do a little Styx.
1: Okay.
0: It's 4 minutes.
1: I mean, what, little or whole thing?
0: The whole damn thing. All right. I want all the Styx.
1: Okay. Soper and Brown Show. This is for the two dudes. Let's go.

0: 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All right, let's get going here with our Dink of the Day.
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0: I'm with Welder Mike here. And yep. Welder Mike, I'm so glad you texted this because I had the exact same thought. He said, when I hear this song, I think of Billy Madison.
1: That's where it brings you?
0: Yes.
1: Gotcha.
0: Absolutely.
1: Gotcha.
0: Yes. Drunken, absolute loser, Billy Madison. Start of the flick.
1: It doesn't seem like there's anybody who is anti-Renegade for a banger.
0: Okay, good.
1: Like this from Ryan. Boys, you ever heard Renegade played at Heinz Field in Pittsburgh? Look it up. Yeah, Ryan, that's what he said. Yeah. It's probably Steelers fans who recommended it.
0: Yeah.
1: We're aware.
0: Oh, yeah.
1: We're super aware of it. Thanks, Ryan.
0: All right, we're going to Riverview, Florida.
1: I don't think it's a Florida city we've been to.
0: You might be right.
1: Mm-hmm.
0: But we have talked about children driving around parents before.
1: Mm-hmm. Oh, yeah.
0: Mm-hmm. We got an 11-year-old who was attempting to drive her mom to 7-Eleven.
1: How is mom doing?
0: Well, as you could probably imagine,
1: mm-hmm.
0: inebriated,
1: yep.
0: messed up, and I guess wanted... snacks?
1: Of course.
0: I don't know. You know, I will say it doesn't actually say in my story if it's a man or a boy or a girl.
1: Okay.
0: It doesn't say. So it just says 11-year-old child.
1: I got 11-year-old daughter.
0: Daughter, okay. There you go. So this 11-year-old driving her to the 7-Eleven. Somebody obviously saw what was happening, cars swerving around, called the police. Police showed up, attempted to do a traffic stop, tried to get her to pull over. She... hit the gas instead of the brake,
1: mm-hmm.
0: and crashed into a building.
1: She crashed into the concrete barrier in front of the 7-Eleven. So she made it to the Sev.
0: So this mother, here we go. This mother, wait, did I say building?
1: Yeah.
0: Yeah, sorry, concrete barrier.
1: In front of the Sev.
0: Yeah, yeah. This mother doesn't even have a valid driver's license.
1: It says here it's been suspended since July 13th.
0: She was charged with child abuse and permitting an unauthorized minor to drive. You know what is messed up about this? Is obviously, you know, it's wrong on many levels, right?
1: Mm-hmm.
0: Wrong on many levels. But you have probably given this kid so much trauma.
1: Oh, yeah.
0: That I'm not sure they're going to be able to drive properly ever.
1: They
0: maybe.
1: Might have a real stigma about yeah. it. Yeah, they might. Yeah. And then you did that.
0: Because you made them do this when they were 11 because you're drunk, yeah. don't have your license.
1: And now the cops are around you and they crash the car into a concrete barrier in front of McDonald's. Yeah. They took the bumper right off the thing.
0: Like the trauma that you've given this child.
1: That's why they put those bollards there, man. People run into 7-Elevens when they're drunk.
0: Oh, yeah.
1: That's why they put those up.
0: That does happen.
1: I've got the mom's name here. Do you have it in your story?
0: Let me see here. The child's... Oh, Caribbean Myers.
1: Good name.
0: Sounds like it's made up almost.
1: It sounds like an NXT superstar.
0: Caribbean
1: yeah,
0: Myers.
1: Somebody who's known as something else and they come into WWE's development system under the new name Caribbean Myers.
0: Well, this mother, terrible mother,
1: yeah.
0: terrible driver, terrible influence, and absolutely our dink of the day.
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5: Here's some good news on your North 406 at Glendale. We had the right lane blocked with road work that's been wrapped up, and your Toronto bound QEW at Fruitland still has the right lane blocked with overnight road work. The Centennial ramp to the Toronto bound QEW is shut down, and the northbound Red Hill ramp to the Toronto bound QEW is also closed. 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

0: of Foo Fighters. Sven, he just said, you know, trauma, the stink of the day, and the 11-year-old driving the mom around, crashing the car.
1: Yeah, she was intoxicated and needed a ride to 7-Eleven instead of all the 11-year-old will do.
0: He said, something tells me, as I said, this poor 11-year-old is going to have trauma from, like, driving now when she turns 16.
1: Mm-hmm.
0: Like, this might be fresh in her mind. And Sven said, something tells me you can just toss the trauma of this incident into the mountain of trauma this parent has probably inflicted.
1: I think there's probably a pile.
0: This poor kid. Yeah.
1: That's completely fair.
0: Yeah.
1: That's completely fair.
0: There is other people who have said, I spent my time driving around the country at 12 years old all the time.
1: Country kid's different.
0: This is different.
1: It's different. This is not like a rural city. This is a Florida city that has a 7-Eleven in it. This is not whipping through the backfields in dad's farm truck. Different story.
0: I'm going to go for a walk. Why not walk to the 7-Eleven?
1: Yeah, walk it out.
0: Fresh air might help.
1: Have a dart.
0: You know what I mean?
1: Yeah, for sure.
0: Have a dart if you want. Yeah. Like,
1: is there no snack store closer to you?
0: As much as the next person.
1: Mm-hmm.
0: I love me some taquitos when I'm hammered.
1: Yeah, of course.
0: Right?
1: Yeah. It's one of the great terrible choices you can make.
0: Unbelievable.
1: But it's a terrible choice that I made a lot in my, like, 20s and maybe, like, early.
0: Sure.
1: Lady in the story, 41. I'm 41. If you feed me taquitos after I've had enough beers that I can't drive, I'm in trouble, baby.
0: Yeah?
1: Yeah.
0: Heartburn?
1: I'm going to see those taquitos again.
0: Maybe.
1: Yeah.
0: Nonetheless, I'm not shaming any age for wanting taquitos. I'm just saying walk there.
1: You got Sev money, but you don't have DoorDash money?
0: Yeah, great.
1: Another
0: great point.
1: There's a million ways to get a burger to your door when you're, you know, nine sheets to the wind. Right?
0: Yeah.
1: So you could just do that.
0: Or. You're 11-year-old.
1: Yep.
0: Free.
1: Yes.
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0: there is Harvey Danger. It's the Soper and Brown Show, Hits FM, and I just pulled up the video you were talking about of, of your new little wrestling figure that you bought.
1: At CarlBrown977 on Instagram, I posted a little figure there. You know, we you and I have talked about this in the show before. I didn't get a deal on this in any way, but we don't call out good enough when we have like good things, like good service, or like really like people who go a little over and above. So I kind of wanted to do that. We call it a lot of the bad stuff that happens to us, but we don't recognize good nearly enough. So I wanted to give these guys a little shout out.
0: A little, yeah, he's upside down.
1: Yeah.
0: You got your wall of figures behind you
1: Yeah, got lots of good backgrounds in that room, obviously, with all the different collectibles and stuff. I will say this, I posted that up last night, probably, you know, I don't know, 8:30, 9 o'clock-ish, whatever. So I'm going back this morning and looking at the notifications and comments and stuff like that. And I got a message from one of our Hits listeners. I'm going to call him out by full name here. Will McCartney. Will sent me a message and asked me, who's Brenda with the hot, sweaty face emoji and the googly eyes emoji? And he said, we need more Brenda's, Carl.
0: Oh, did like Brenda like Matt, like comment on your
1: If you had a look at the comments there, you'll see a comment from a Brenda.
0: Ah, yes.
1: Would you like to inform Will who Brenda is?
0: Brenda's your aunt.
1: It's my aunt, Will.
0: That's great. Who is Brenda?
1: Who's Brenda? Like, I'm going to show you this message. This is one of the thirstiest messages. Right, look at this. Look at this guy. He's dying for it.
0: Oh, look at that. Did he respond? Did you tell him?
1: No. He messaged me at like 9 o'clock last night. I got back to him just before 6 this morning. I just saw the notifications. So Will will either hear that in the podcast or he will wake up to that notification.
0: Hot Brenda.
1: Who's Brenda? It's my aunt, pal.
0: We need more Brendas listening to Hits FM.
1: That's my aunt being supportive of my content. Thank you very much.
0: That's awesome.
1: Brenda's a podcast listener too, so she will catch this.
0: Will Thirsting over your aunt?
1: Yeah, so you should change his name to an Instagram. Will
0: is
1: Thirsting.
0: Fantastic. Yeah. Fantastic.
1: Will, that's just great. Comment on the figure and move on, all right? There's no need to...
0: Look, respectfully, Brenda is an attractive aunt. I say this with respect.
1: With respect.
0: Yes, Brenda. Brenda's doing very well for herself. Now, sliding into your DMs to find out more about Brenda. I don't know why. Was he just thinking, okay, well, this is a listener, and Will like bond over how hot this listener is?
1: I would assume so.
0: Is that what he was going for?
1: She replied to it, and I replied back because, you know, that's my aunt.
0: Yeah.
1: And he probably saw us interacting and then made sure to ask, who's Brenda?
0: Let's hear more about this Brenda.
1: Well, she's married to my Uncle Dan.
0: Yeah.
1: Proud mother of two great kids, Taylor and Kelsey. She's a grandmother.
0: Oh, there you go.
1: Kelsey's got three kids. Yeah.
0: Loves Christmas.
1: Loves Christmas. Multiple trees. Hosts a beautiful Christmas open house every year. Definitely their place is the spot where we go for entertaining. I always make sure to see her when I'm home in BC.
0: She's a lovely, lovely woman.
1: Oh, she's the best.
0: She's fantastic.
1: I've got a strong collection of aunts, and she's right there at the top.
0: Yeah, she's fantastic.
1: Yeah.
0: Tom says, Thirsting for Brenda sounds like a 2000s pop punk band.
1: Yeah, it does. Yeah, that could be, that's right there with Stacey's mom, like Thirsting for Brenda.
0: Do you have the band name list handy?
1: I could pull it up. Yeah, give me 2 seconds.
0: So I think we use the band name list
1: to decide
0: song
1: which single is, okay, hold on here.
0: Thirsting for Brenda.
1: So is that
0: somebody give me a number between, I think it's one and like 150.
1: Yeah, hold on one sec here.
0: Not 69. We've done 69 many times.
1: Many. Have we?
0: Yes. Yeah. Oh, sorry.
1: You can go any number between 1 and 173.
0: Oh, wow.
1: That's how many bands we have in this list that's been growing since September of 21.
0: Okay. Willie said 77.
1: Okay. So now is Brenda the single? Is Thirsting for Brenda the first single from?
0: Oh.
1: Or are we going?
0: No. Thirsting for Brenda is the band.
1: Okay.
0: This is the single.
1: The single is Butchers Across America.
0: How about 22?
1: 22. Let me scroll up here. Thirsting for Brenda's first single is 200 Naked Inmates.
0: The last one I have is 42.
1: 42. Thirsting for Brenda's first single, The Short Stroke Kings.
0: Oh, my God.
1: See, that one you got to flip.
0: Yeah.
1: The Short Stroke Kings should be the band.
0: Yeah.
1: Thirsting for Brenda should be the song.
0: Well, shout out to Carlos.
1: Shout out Will for...
0: Shout out Will for being thirsty, and shout out to Hot Brenda.
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5: And some good news on the Toronto bound side of the QEW. Overnight road work we had through Fruitland and through Centennial all cleared. We also had road work on the Red Hill ramp to the Toronto bound QEW. All that overnight road work has been cleared. There is volume Toronto bound going over the Burlington Skyway Bridge toward Fairview Plains Road. 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

0: Text message from Paz 977977. I just creeped Carl's aunt's profile, and I agree with Will.
1: Brenda will be happy to hear that.
0: All of a sudden, there's going to be an increase.
1: An influx in followers.
0: Uptick, rather, yeah. In requests.
1: I'll let people discover that in their own.
0: All right. I got to ask you a question, because I just learned about this myself.
1: Okay.
0: Do you know what a kolosh is?
1: Kolosh?
0: Kolosh.
1: Isn't that what Homer Simpson eats in
0: crab kolosh.
1: In the park in Simpsons?
0: Maybe that possibly.
1: How do you spell it, buddy?
0: K-O-L-A-C-H-E.
1: So I'm going to say this is probably something from the, like, Balkan region, just by the spelling. Kolosh.
0: Maybe.
1: It is a Czech or Slovak type of sweet bread that typically hosts fruit. It doesn't look super different from a Danish. Mm-hmm. Maybe a little bit like it looks maybe like the breading around the exterior a little bit thicker. Mm-hmm. I would call it a thicker Danish.
0: Well, the reason I bring it up is Joey Chestnut just recently won a kolosh eating competition, and which it made me laugh because I looked up multiple articles.
1: Yeah.
0: And every article just kept saying he won by eating 25 kolosches. And I was like, okay, why do you keep saying it like everybody
1: like
0: knows
1: everybody
0: what
1: just
0: this
1: knows
0: is?
1: What it is?
0: Yeah. I was like, what are we doing here? So, anyways.
1: You got me.
0: Cedar Rapids, Iowa. It was during a baseball game.
1: Yeah.
0: Okay.
1: They always say every minor league team across the country, this is Joey's eating season.
0: Now, we have had this discussion before,
1: mm-hmm.
0: of how many, like, if we gathered all, like, me, you, Joey, John, Ash, Ryan,
1: right?
0: If we had gathered all the hits announcers,
1: mm-hmm.
0: and we went 10 minutes blow for blow in hot dogs with Joey, could we eat, like, between all of us?
1: Yeah, if we got all of us, like, how many people would we need in our staff to equal the, you know, 65 that he's going to crush in that time?
0: Well, they did this exact thing at the baseball game.
1: Yeah.
0: As they went Joey Chestnut versus the media.
1: So I'm looking at this. This is Cedar Rapids, Iowa. And apparently they got a group of media, both radio and television announcers from their stations there.
0: Yeah.
1: And they gave them 20. They gave them 20 kolosches amongst the radio and TV people. And see if they could equal his 25, and he crushed him.
0: So it just puts it yet again to the test of this guy's a maniac, and he's a class above everybody else, and there will never be another, even if you put multiple people against him.
1: He also is quoted in the story here saying he holds the record in Texas for the breakfast kolosh with sausage.
0: Oh.
1: Because I do see savory and sweet kolosh. In the images here.
0: Mm.
1: Yeah, look like they got little hot dogs in there.
0: Yeah?
1: Yep.
0: So it's like a sausage roll kind of thing?
1: Yeah, let me turn this for you. Let me see. There you go.
0: Oh, yeah, look at that.
1: Mm.
0: Oh, yeah.
1: Like what I see.
0: I do like what I see.
1: Yeah.
0: So if we ever thought about going head-to-head with Joey Chestnut...
1: You need an army.
0: Yeah, literally.
1: Yes.
0: 12 of us? Would 12 of us get it done?
1: I don't know. Like, these things look... like maybe in the kolosh competition, because we'd each have to eat, like, two. But, like, it's pretty... it's significant. They also had a local qualifier. They had a Cedar Rapids resident, Devin Schwering, who won a qualifier to be in the competition.

0: Bad Wolf, Soper and Brown Show, Hits FM. You know, talking about Joey Chestnut and the media taking him on. Got a bunch of messages afterwards saying, we technically could battle Joey Chestnut very shortly, a mere month from now. And we have talked about this before.
1: Yeah.
0: It's a yearly event. It is the world-famous competitive poutine-eating competition that takes place at the Smokes Poutinery Poutine Festival.
1: Yeah, the Smokapalooza is this is in September, Saturday, September 19th. Yeah, he comes back to defend his World Poutine Eating Championship. Aiming to break...
0: WPEC is what they call it.
1: Aiming to break a personal best record... And it's hard to even like wrap my head around this. His personal best record is eating 28 pounds of poutine
0: Man.
1: In 10 minutes.
0: I've watched 28 video.

0: pounds.
1: I've watched video of this. And it's one of the grossest things you've ever seen.
0: As a man who loves poutine, is it kind of... Now, he did this in 2019. Like last year, he did 26 and a half.
1: We got invited to actually help host that event last year.
0: And we had a conflict in our schedule.
1: It was the same time as the Wine Fest, I believe.
0: Oh, it was a grape and wine grape that we... Wine. Yeah, that makes sense.
1: I believe it was the same time as that.
0: I think we were doing some MC stuff or parade stuff or perhaps both.
1: It was something along those lines, so we couldn't go.
0: Yeah.
1: And yeah, because they wanted us to host the event because we met one of the main Smokes Poutine guys in Halifax.
0: When we were in Halifax, that's right.
1: So yeah, we're not going, well, not yet going this one. Do we need to go challenge Joey Chestnut?
0: Oh, I don't want any part of this bad boy. I don't want to drive home with you after you try and eat that much poutine. Oh,
1: even us together, we wouldn't be able to tackle that.
0: Not even close, man. Not even close. Even at my absolute peak, I don't think I could have even approached. It's just the weight. What do you like?
1: So
0: how do you consume 28 pounds of anything in 10 minutes?
1: Yeah, let alone heavy ass poutine.
0: Like changing the weight of your, changing the weight of your body by that much in 10 minutes. Like, what are you talking about? Yeah. I don't even know how that's possible to. You can go ahead and clip this. I don't know how it's possible to swallow 28 pounds of anything in 10 minutes.
1: Good point.
0: Yeah.
1: The annual one-day celebration of all things poutine, held by Smokes Poutinery.
0: There you go.
1: It's a yearly event. 12 hours of free poutine for attendees. Free poutine. Non-stop 80s rock. And then, it is capped by the World Poutine Eating Championship. As they have the Smokes boxes in front of them.
0: Yeah.
1: They ain't using forks.
0: No. Yeah, I said it's hands in, right?
1: They ain't using forks.
0: No. How could you?
1: They're shoveling. It's a sight to be seen.
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7: 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It's crash-free and still light on your 406 or 405 and your 420 drive on the Toronto-bound side of the QEW. Seeing some volume now on the downside of the Burlington Skyway Bridge toward Fairview Plains Road. 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

0: is AC/DC. 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
1: I would like the platform, please.
2: Carl Brown, the science guy.
3: Carl Brown, the science guy.
2: Carl Brown, the science guy.
1: So, I mentioned this off the hop today, that there's a Taylor Swift album release lead to traffic fatalities.
0: Bringing in the Swifties.
1: And I've got some interesting data on this.
0: Oh, do you?
1: So, study done by Harvard Medical School. I read this last night. I thought this was really, really interesting. The first sentence in this is, like, sensational, but the data is good. The release of a new album by Taylor Swift might be cause for celebration among her fans, but such events have also been linked to a more somber phenomenon. Mm. An increase in fatal car crashes.
0: Oh, my.
1: So, Harvard Medical School took a period of time. They focused on the release of 10 major albums launched between 2017 and 2022. These albums were selected for having the highest number of Spotify streams over a single day. So, some of them, Midnights by Taylor Swift, Scorpion from Drake, Harry's House from Harry Styles. Just an example of some of the albums that they looked at. And what they found was that streaming volume for the top 200 songs in the U.S. was 43% higher on the date of major album releases compared to the days surrounding the releases. So they may not be listening to that album, but what they're saying is people are engaging with music at a significantly higher rate on a national level during those days. Then they also took data of fatal U.S. motor vehicle crashes to look at the number of traffic fatalities on the dates the albums were released, as well as 10 days on either side. They took into account the day of the week that the album came out, federal holidays, the time of year, and researchers found that the number of U.S. traffic fatalities showed an increase of just over 15% on the date of major album releases compared to the similar days on either side. An equivalent of 182 fatalities in the U.S. that could be attributable to the release days of the 10 included albums.
0: I have to imagine it's people looking down at their phones.
1: It's distracted drivers.
0: Putting new songs on.
1: Accessing music is a search task more than just a single button press, it says in the study here. You have to unlock your phone, you find the app, you find the release. Maybe you're looking at a track list, you're looking on the right song. It's several seconds of taking your eyes away from what's in front of you.
0: At least for us, we were just digging for discs through the big booklet. Right?
1: You can kind of keep your eyes, or maybe use.
0: But once you get the disc in, then
1: And then, again, in the study here, it says this. This was almost entirely among drivers who were alone. Mm. There was very instead of people who had a passenger and maybe could manage some of this stuff, it was almost entirely through people driving alone. So you're saying that the online streaming through smartphones can significantly contribute to distracted driving and traffic fatalities. I thought it was a really interesting study just showing how much, whether it's those albums or not, people are engaging more during those days, just whether it's awareness or whatever, with their streaming apps. And it led to a measurable rise in people getting in fatal car accidents.
0: Swift kills?
1: Swift might kill. Yeah. So what we're saying here, I think what the real study shows is that radio might be saving lives.
0: You just let us take the wheel.
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0: I have been saying for years that we're saving lives.
1: I think we might be. Yeah. I think it might be. Don't worry about that next release. Just listen to us.
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4: 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Your 406, your 405, and your 420 drive are looking good. They're moving at the limit. Not much to slow you down. Your Toronto bound QEW also pretty lightly traveled through the Niagara region. You're going to find volume filling in on the downside of the Burlington Skyway Bridge toward Fairview Plains Road. 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

0: is Soundgarden. Soper and Brown Show. It's FM, right? We're going to get to shout-outs and shout-downs.
1: Yes, sir.
0: In just a few minutes. Mm-hmm. I'll give an early shout-out to Kathy.
1: Yeah.
0: Who works front desk here with us.
1: What did she do yesterday?
0: Yesterday on the show, you said at some point about how Hawaiian pizza.
1: Yeah.
0: Pineapple on pizza is your favorite.
1: It is my favorite.
0: Yeah.
1: Yeah, I've always been a Hawaiian guy.
0: Well, Kathy was listening.
1: Mm-hmm.
0: And she ordered pizza yesterday. She ordered pizza.
1: Yeah.
0: To the office, like, a huge box of pizza.
1: Tons of leftover?
0: And left some specifically for us.
1: Oh, hell yeah.
0: Dude, she said it. She put aside like some for everybody.
1: Yeah.
0: And said, have at it. And then took a box, put some in for us.
1: And put a little Soper and Brown.
0: Put Soper and Brown and taped it shut. Pure taped it.
1: That's our girl.
0: Oh, man. So I
1: really love it.
0: I just heated up some Hawaiian pizza. I'm having breakfast.
1: Before the show's over, I'm sure I'll dip into it.
0: I'm
1: absolutely.
0: Having a Becky, baby.
1: That was very nice of her.
0: Shout out to Kathy. Now it's time for you to get your shout outs in or shout downs. 977-977. We'll get after him in 8 minutes.
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0: Here's the Pumpkin Soper and Brown Show, Hits FM. All right, let's get to shout-outs and shout-downs.
1: Yeah, buddy.
0: National Couples Day, so you and I get to celebrate.
1: Mm-hmm.
0: Yeah.
1: Love you.
0: Where do you want to go?
1: I don't know. Do lunch or something?
0: Okay.
1: Or just warm up some pizza in the kitchen?
0: Yeah, we got a lot of pizza.
1: We got a lot of pizza that we have to get through. We do have meetings today. Tuesday's a meetings day here.
0: Okay.
1: Busy day at the office.
0: Pizza it is for Couples Day.
1: Yes. Pizza and Teams meetings.
0: It's also National Fajita Day.
1: Nice. That's a good one.
0: Have some fajitas with your loved ones.
1: Anything better than when the fajitas come out sizzling?
0: Mm.
1: Real attention grabber.
0: Oh, yeah.
1: Yeah.
0: Everyone in the restaurant's looking.
1: Why didn't I do that?
0: Oh, I should have. The sound is good. Yeah. The smell is good. The look
1: incredible.
0: Is good.
1: Yeah.
0: Everything about it.
1: Yeah. To the text box we go. We got a whole bunch of stuff here. Let me rip through these as soon as my computer unfreezes.
0: Okay.
1: Just a moment.
0: Still frozen.
1: Here we go.
0: Hey.
1: Start with our buddy Matt Weisfox. Weisfox on a Carl-esque streak of some bad luck here. So he said, I want to see if I can get a Soper and Brown bump to put an end to it. Started on Friday. Our truck broke down. We had to pay a lot of money to buy a new truck.
0: Dang.
1: And then I had to buy a new mattress.
0: Oh.
1: And then our three-year-old border collie sprained his foot, and he won't stop running on it and hurting it.
0: Ugh. Oh.
1: Later on Sunday, my PS5 got the blue light ring of death and no longer works. It's only a year and a half old.
0: Mm.
1: When I went to leave for work yesterday, both my headlights wouldn't turn on. It was too dark. I couldn't actually drive to work. Then last night, our dryer stopped working.
2: Ugh. Ding dong.
0: My God, yeah.
1: What a run.
0: Oops, didn't mean to hit it twice. But...
1: No, it's worth it. What a run.
0: Yeah, could the universe...
1: ease off on our buddy Weisflock
0: yeah,
1: there.
0: Please yeah, please and thank you.
1: Jake in St. Catharines, shout out to my son Dexter. Thanks for being a great kid. El Blitzo, shout out to a beautiful morning on a 300-kilometer drive to Gooderham.
0: Okay.
1: Gooderham.
0: And driving 3 hours at Gooderham.
1: Mm. Right next to Betterham?
0: Yeah. I got to go to Woodstock today.
1: Oh, do you?
0: Yeah, pick up my niece.
1: Pick up or drop off?
0: Pick up niece, and then the drop off will be Saturday.
1: Beautiful
0: Woodstock, I'm coming.
1: There you go. Well, there you already have plans today, so we can't do lunch or couples day if you're going to Woodstock.
0: True. When I get back.
1: Be nice if we can go to the antique mirror, the antique mall out there.
0: Yeah, you want to come
1: four for levels, baby.
0: You want to come for a drive?
1: It's something.
0: Yeah?
1: It's nice. Mm. Yeah, real nice. Mm. Do you want any recommendations? Or are you just going to...
0: Hours of Gooderham?
1: Mm. Right next to Betterham?
0: Yeah. I got to go to Woodstock today.
1: Oh, do you?
0: Yeah, pick up my niece.
1: Pick up or drop off?
0: Pick up niece, and then the drop off will be Saturday.
1: Beautiful
0: Woodstock, I'm coming.
1: There you go. Well, there you already have plans today, so we can't do lunch or couples day if you're going to Woodstock.
0: True. When I get back.
1: Be nice if we can go to the antique mirror, the antique mall out there.
0: Yeah, you want to come
1: four levels, baby.
0: You want to come for a drive?
1: It's something.
0: Yeah?
1: It's nice. Mm. Yeah, real nice. Mm. Do you want any recommendations, or are you just gonna, is this going to be a handoff?
0: I'm going to grab her, and then I'm going to turn around.
1: Got it. All right.
0: I said I would leave as soon as work was done.
1: Okay.
0: So I was like, I'll probably be there for one-ish or something like that.
1: Mm-hmm.
0: And then I'm going to want to hit the road to get back so I don't get stuck in some stupid QEW BS.
1: Gotcha. Okay.
0: Yeah.
1: All right. So no fun.
0: Sorry.
1: Just Woodstock.
0: Yeah.
1: Fine. From Monty, shout out to Soper adding a few more hours of greatness on the radio yesterday.
0: Hey.
1: I said, do a lot of daily driving. Nice change of pace to have you a little longer.
0: Hey, happy.
1: As you were filling in for Ash yesterday.
0: Happy to help. Yeah. She needed some help. I said on air, when ask for help, you do it.
1: Yeah, you just do it.
0: She would help you.
1: Yeah. Sparky Heath says, can I get a shout out to sexy Stephanie? I'm gone for work more than I'm home. She keeps it all together, and yes, she's got one.
3: She got a great ass!
0: All right, let's see it, respectfully.
1: Liam wants to shout down Everything Bagels for ruining any belt.
0: See, I like Everything Bagels.
1: So do I.
0: As a breakfast sandwich delivery method.
1: So do I.
0: Yeah, I've got no problem with that. I disagree with that.
1: This one from Brent, shout out my wife Joanne. No special reason, just awesome.
0: Okay.
1: Shivani says, I want to go, shout down to having to go into the office today. Usually working from home. Can I get a,
0: Another one.
2: Ding dong.
1: Disco Dan, not happy with his arthritis today in the hands and fingers when your career requires you to work with him all day. Yeah, that sucks, man.
0: Wow.
1: And last one, 49 Tony. Shout out to Penn Man just for having a fave like he does.
0: He has a fave?
1: A fave.
0: Tony wishes he was his fave?
1: Or maybe, yeah.
0: Yeah?
1: Perhaps.
0: He's not getting enough love from Penn Man. Penn Man loving up on somebody else, and Tony's just lonely. Poor guy, I tell you.
1: Could be.
0: Okay, I got three celebrity birthdays for you to guess today. I'll start with Dennis Leary.
1: Dennis Leary. I did like the show Rescue Me.
0: Yeah?
1: It was a good show with Rescue. Yeah, I like that show. For I don't know if it would hold up on a rewatch.
0: Mm.
1: I worry about that. Leary's going to be in his 60s for sure, and probably a bit older. I'd say 68.
0: 69.
1: Yeah,
0: 69.
1: Tough one. Okay.
0: Andy Samberg.
1: I should get this one. Samberg was, of course, SNL for a long time. Famously, Dick in the Box with Justin Timberlake. Samberg's going to be in his 40s. But whereabouts in his 40s? I'm going to say 40, 47.
0: He is 48.
1: Man.
0: All right,
1: give me the third one for fun.
0: Edward Norton.
1: Of course, American History X. He's a great actor. One of my favorites, actually.
0: Fight Club, obviously.
1: Yeah, Fight Club.
0: He was the Hulk.
1: What was the one?
0: In the bad Hulk movies.
1: Let me give an Edward Norton recommendation here. What was the one he's in with Richard Gere? Primal Fear. Yeah. 1996, Primal Fear. You want to see a great Ed Norton performance.
0: That's the one?
1: Yeah. I'm going to say 57 years old, boss.
0: There you go. He's 57.
1: Okay. I got one.
0: Again, couldn't win the series, but at least you got out of there with a little bit of respect.
1: Got out of there with something.
0: 977-977. You get your shout-out to Natime. But that will take a break on the other side. Machine's coming up.
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3: 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The drive is trouble free. Here 406, 405, and 420 are moving at the limit, and your Toronto bound side of the QEW. That has volume on the downside of the Burlington Skyway Bridge toward Fairview Plains Road and building through Burlington and Oakville. 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
0: 905. 682-9797. 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
2: 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Just a quick note here before Matt gets to the messages. We did mention earlier that we've got Iron Maiden tickets to give away. We are going to do that between now and 8 o'clock, okay? So stay tuned for that if you are looking to go to that show.
0: It's being weird. Computer's being weird.
2: Okay.
0: So this could be a journey.
2: Okay.
0: We're going to wait and see how this goes. It's kind of skipping oddly.
2: Around like...
0: Yeah, it's just acting and it keeps freezing up.
2: On
0: let's
2: audio
0: see.
2: File, okay.
0: Let's go with this first one here and let's see if it works out.
3: Hey, Matt. It's Terminator Ben here. Been catching up on the podcast, so that's why I haven't called in, because I figured you'd already have this dealt with by now. You need some info on how to make sure to get rid of these wasps, let me know.
0: Yeah, I was saying yesterday that we still had some hanging around. Now,
2: right, yeah.
0: I did talk to my wife because she was there when the exterminator wasp guy was there the first time.
2: Yes.
0: She said that this guy had said it's going to take about a week.
2: Okay.
0: Because, like, you know, the ones that were in the hive get suffocated. But I suppose what happens is the ones who were not in the hive at the time, they come back. And there's, like, some kind of confusion, I guess, of...
2: Oh, sure.
0: They don't know what's going on and why isn't there, like, people there to help direct them around the hive and
2: Certainly,
0: stuff.
2: Certainly, yeah.
0: They just kind of circle the area.
2: Right, until somebody tells them what to do, right?
0: Yeah.
2: They've got drones and they've got leaders, yeah.
0: And then these ones, I guess, just circle and then just die.

0: through the motions of the service.
1: And if for some reason they come up totally short,
0: then
1: we'll
0: sort that Exterminator
1: out.
0: Ben needs to be called for sure. Okay, let's get to this guy I wanted to talk about is youth.
2: Hey, you guys are talking about having to do chores with your parents or grandparents when you were kids and being misled by them. I remember my grandfather, he was a bit of an alcoholic.
0: A bit?
2: He liked drinking.
0: Just a bit?
2: One day he picked me up when I was about 6, 7 years old. Said, hey, we got to go to a field and pick up some dandelions. I need you to pick dandelions. I'll give you a quarter for every dandelion you pick.
0: Well, that's pretty good.
2: So I go out there. We're in this soccer field picking dandelions all day long. I fill up a garbage bag full of dandelions. And then as I'm picking, my grandfather says, oh, yeah, you're racking up a good amount, 5 cents a dandelion.
1: Oh, hey.
2: I'm like, 5 cents? And he's like, oh, yeah. I swear to you, I picked at least 300 dandelions.
0: He did the old switcheroo on you, eh?
1: Started greasy. With a quarter and then realized you were actually into it.
0: Greasy. Because I was going to say, a quarter of dandelion, even in today's society.
1: Pretty good deal.
0: You could make some money, man.
1: You know how easy it is to pick 4 dandelions, make a buck?
0: 300 dandelions would be $75 if you did a quarter.
1: If you did a quarter.
0: Okay? 300 dandelions at 5 cents, $15.
1: Mm.
0: That's so greasy.
1: Is that how he wanted to get rid of the dandelions in his field?
0: It was a soccer field.
1: So did your grandfather just take you? He did say he was a bit of an alcoholic.
0: Yeah.
1: So was he caring for you for the day and just said, here's a field of dandelions, go pick them with a number on it?
0: Look, sometimes you got to do some things just to...
1: Pastime and occupy kids.
0: And he went, $15.
1: Sure. And he'll pick dandelions in this field until he's absolutely gassed.
0: Yeah.
1: Yeah.
0: I get it.
1: That's something.
0: I used to go to the beach and with a golf ball, and I'd throw the golf ball in the water and tell the kids, put your goggles on, first one to find the golf ball wins.
1: Sure.
0: And I would do that over and over
1: again. Yeah, he didn't just sleep in the car while they picked 3 hours worth of dandelions.
0: No, that's a lot.
1: That's a bit much, isn't it?
0: I think he sunscreened him up. No chance,
1: right?
0: I
1: don't think so.
0: No chance.
1: I don't think so.
0: Man, guy got cooked.
1: Oh.
0: And got way less than he was expecting.
1: Mm-hmm.
0: Man. Okay. We're going to finish with this question here.
3: Okay, so settle a debate between me and my wife. When you have a prepackaged frozen product, whether it be chicken nuggets, a pizza, an appetizer, something that you cook in the oven, do you preheat the oven to what it says on the package and then put it in the oven once the oven has reached the temperature? Or do you just turn the oven on to the temperature and throw it in as it's warming up?
0: Mm-hmm.
3: My wife did that the other day, and I said, you're not being very fair to big frozen pizza because you're not cooking it the way it's supposed to be cooked. And she said, it's fine. It's a pizza. It goes in the oven.
0: So what do you say?
1: So depending on what...
0: Preheat to 400.
1: Okay, depends on what function I'm using. Okay, my oven has an air fry now.
0: Okay.
1: So if I do the air fry thing and put it at 425, I'm firing it straight in.
0: Yeah.
1: Frozen pizza, I will preheat and I will wait for it to reach the temperature. Absolutely.
0: You believe it cooks it better?
1: I just like the timing better.
0: Yeah.
1: I like to throw it into a hot oven, come back in about 12 minutes, see where we're at, maybe do a little turnaround if need be.
0: Mm.
1: I'm a frozen pizza connoisseur.
0: Oh, yes.
1: And I think few people would prepare one better than I.
0: Yeah?
1: And it's one of the things I have great confidence in.
0: You're putting your frozen pizza up against anybody else?
1: I'm just saying I've got some reps.
0: Yeah?
1: I got some reps under my belt, okay? There was a long time where I lived on my own, and that freezer was well-stocked.
0: I am tossing it in.
1: Just straight in and hoping for the best?
0: Because, not even hoping. I just add a few extra minutes to however long I know it's going to take.
1: Yeah, I don't really abide by the time.
0: Yeah.
1: But I'll give the oven a chance to get to temperature.
0: Yeah.
1: For sure.
0: I'm aware, and I don't need some chef to come into our text box and go, you know, the proper way to do it is to wait. The things I'm cooking in my oven are frozen chicken strips,
1: right?
0: French fries,
1: yeah.
0: A frozen pizza, like things like that. If I'm doing like a proper kind of dinner,
1: but if you want that Delicio crust to rise, you should wait for it to get to town.
0: Oh yeah,
1: yeah, you should.
0: Yeah,
1: yes.
0: Tossing,
1: finish it off with like a 2 minute broil.
0: Yeah. Mm-hmm.
1: Oh yeah.
0: I'm
1: switching modes.
0: Yeah. Jeez.
1: This is prepped.
0: Yeah.
1: Yeah. I take my time with it.

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1: 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You know, many people, the dandelion call.
2: Yeah.
1: Many people saying that the grandfather was maybe making dandelion wine.
2: Oh, so he put him out in the field to gather a garbage bag of...
1: What even is dandelion wine?
2: I don't know, man. Sounds like toilet wine to me.
1: Right?
2: Now, yeah. Look this up. Traditional homemade country wine. Yellow dandelion petals, sugar, citrus, wine yeast.
1: That sounds terrible.
2: I bet it's not great. But it's cheap, though.
1: Probably.
2: Real cheap. About $15 labor from your 7-year-old grandson, cheap.
1: Yeah, really?
2: After you stiff him on how many?
1: Jeez.
2: How many you need?
1: Also, speaking of the frozen pizza, somebody said, all right, Carl, what is the creme de la creme of frozen pizza?
2: Now, I've been out of the game for a while. My wife tends to not appreciate when I eat frozen pizza in the house, but I did like the Giuseppe brand of frozen pies. Yeah, that was my, was loyalist to that. I was also loyal to whatever was on sale because I was very broke.
1: Yeah.
2: So, yeah.
1: Yeah.
2: I didn't have pizza delivery money. I had frozen pizza money. I am a virgin loser. So said somebody in the text box there, actually. That was nice. That was nice from Chris. He said, virgin loser, frozen pizza boy. Thanks, Chris. Appreciate that, buddy.
1: We have tickets to give away to see Iron Maiden.
2: Yeah, we do. These got dropped on us yesterday. So we're going to have tickets for you all this week. Friday we'll double up. Yeah. August 29th is going to be that show. They're playing two nights at Rogers Center, it says here, August 29th.
1: Okay, sit tight. We'll give them away right after Sum 41 in the Soper and Brown Show.

0: there is Sum 41, Soper and Brown show, and I got to give a late shout out. I forgot to do
1: this
0: earlier. We had a we had another Hitsman game last night. Mm-hmm. We had a back to back, and I got to give a shout out to Scott, who scored yesterday in the game, first time in 4 years.
1: In 4 years. Yeah. Wow.
0: Yeah.
1: That's a hell of a streak.
0: And it's been an ongoing joke with the team.
1: Mm-hmm.
0: He said the only thing he had two goals this season. Okay. Well, three. One was score, but he was like, that's long distance away.
1: Yeah.
0: Said, if I can get an assist, amazing. But then his next one was just hit the net.
1: Yeah.
0: Because every time he shoots, he misses the net. Bad.
1: Wow.
0: And so he just wanted to hit the net. And yesterday he scored.
1: Call Scott a regular Ken Danico.
0: Is that
1: is a Jersey Devils defenseman with their like cup teams? Yeah. He went 256 regular season games without scoring a goal at one point in his career.
0: Wow, 256.
1: He had scored before that, but at one point, he had a 256 game scoreless streak.
0: Oh man,
1: real stay at home type.
0: Yeah,
1: real stay at home type.
0: But he got an assist in the same game too. Player of the game, Scott for sure.
1: Wow.
0: Yeah. So
1: just give him the maiden tickets.
0: Yeah. You know what? It'll either be his or anybody who properly guesses the bingo ball. Is that what we're going to do here?
1: Yeah, let's bingo roll
0: okay,
1: it, man.
0: I like it.
1: Again, numbers 1 through 75 is what's in the bingo roller. Matt's going to give it a roll. We're going to give you a minute or two to get your guesses in. Put in the number and your name. And we're going to roll this. Again, Iron Maiden, they've got two shows, August 29th and 30th. These tickets are for the 29th. And we've got five pairs to give away. Starting today and wrapping up Friday.
0: And last time we did this, remember, it's first person to text it in.
1: First person to text in the correct number.
0: Multiple people say 36.
1: Yeah.
0: Could you imagine if it was 36 again?
1: That would be odd if it was. We had a bunch of like just numerology weird 36 vibes there. Okay. Texts are flying in, pouring in. We're going to draw this live right now?
0: Oh, yeah.
1: Okay, tell me when to put a stop to the text messages here.
0: I believe you can send a stop now.
1: Okay. Sent.
0: Okay. I'm looking for yours.
1: You should see my name pop up there. Okay.
0: You ready to go?
1: Ready to go here.
0: Oh, man.
1: What is it?
0: Your number.
1: Uh-huh.
0: Iron Maiden tickets is number 35.
1: What? What is this weirdness? What is
0: 35.
1: This? 35. What is this mid-30s bizarreness that we're doing here?
0: I can't even believe that.
1: Okay.
0: Okay, so let's play a song here.
1: And we will dig through the text box and find the
0: Did
1: first 35.
0: Say it?
2: Let him who hath understanding reckon the number of the beast, for it is a human number. Its number is 666.

0: show, and we got us a winner.
1: We sure do. Shout out to Patrick in Milton. You know, what did we roll for last week? What was the prize that we rolled for where 36 came up?
0: It's a great question, pal. I don't remember.
1: Do you remember what it was?
0: I do not.
1: It must have been for the Alexis on Fire. Maybe. No, we were playing. Oh, when we doubled up. We did a double up day for it, right? And I think we rolled for one pair and then we played anywhere in the world. So Patrick, last week, when it landed on 36, he also guessed 35 on August 14th. He was incorrect. It lands on 35 today, and Patrick was the first in. That must be his lucky number.
0: Yeah.
1: Patrick, I would love to know why 35 sticks to you.
0: I did go look. There was two other people who said it.
1: Yeah.
0: One random, and then another guy who said, funny, 36 won last week. He said, I was going to guess 35. You would have won.
1: You would have won.
0: If you sent it in earlier.
1: Patrick got it, so he's got the maiden tickets. Brett here said, you know, you might have to rebalance your pinwheel if it's coming close to the same numbers. Brett, this thing's a rolling cage with 75 balls. I mean, this is as random as it gets.
0: Yeah.
1: It couldn't be more random. Soper's mixing it. It looks like a classic bingo roller. It's not like a pinwheel sort of deal.
0: No.
1: Yeah, it's random.
0: You want to take a guess? You want to do one each?
1: Sure.
0: Is it going to be 30s again?
1: I feel 44.
0: 44?
1: Big Todd Bertuzzi.
0: I like 21. Ready? We've never got this right.
1: What do you got?
0: 25.
1: Whoa.
0: 25.
1: Nice. Patrick says this was his number. In baseball, hockey, football, 35.
0: Oh, really?
1: Yeah. Were you a goalie, Patrick?
0: Yeah, really.
1: 35 feels like a goalie number.
0: What's it as football number, though?
1: 35. Yeah, where would 35 be on the football field for you?
0: Because it could be a defensive back.
1: Yeah.
0: Could be a linebacker.
1: Could be.
0: Could be a running back.
1: 35 feels like a catcher number as well to me.
0: Okay.
1: I don't know. I don't really know baseball numerology as well.
0: Yeah, fair enough.
1: Hmm.
0: All right, we're on 7:40 tomorrow. We'll give you another chance to win.
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7: Good news is the drive is still trouble-free in town. Your 406, 405, and 420, no major slowdowns or delays, but there is more volume on the Toronto-bound side of the QEW. You're going to find volume from the Red Hill, continues over the Burlington Skyway Bridge, and volume through Burlington and Oakville. 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

0: Bleeker, Soper and Brown Show, Hits FM. You know, yesterday, Carl, when I was filling in for Ash,
1: yes, sir.
0: I did talk about this, but I'm bringing it to the table for you. I know that you are you're a Westminster dog show guy.
1: Mm-hmm. Oh yeah,
0: yeah. Are you a ugly dog competition guy as well?
1: Oh, interesting. I don't think so.
0: No,
1: I don't think so. I'm not sure, honestly. I've paid a lot of attention to ugly dog competitions.
0: Every year in New York, they have a competition to crown the ugliest dogs in the world.
1: Mm-hmm.
0: Now, this is all to raise awareness and money,
1: okay,
0: for dog shelters.
1: All right.
0: Trying to get adoptions, things like that. These dogs have already been adopted. These dogs have owners.
1: Cool.
0: But anybody can submit their ugly dog for the competition, and then it's all a fundraiser from there.
1: Nice.
0: Number one.
1: Mm-hmm.
0: Do you think my dog Dakota would have a shot?
1: I wonder if she... I don't know if she's legendarily ugly.
0: She's ugly.
1: Yeah.
0: But can she beat her own way. Yeah. Can she beat these other ones?
1: Dakota could be groomed, and cleaned up a little bit.
0: Yep.
1: And I think she would be less ugly.
0: Fair.
1: Yeah.
0: It's a fair way to put it.
1: But she didn't like going to the groomers.
0: No, and I'm also just like, she doesn't know what she looks like, so it doesn't really bother me that much.
1: Yeah, I know. I want to cut her hair, though.
0: Yeah.
1: I see her.
0: Carl does.
1: Sometimes I think about just taking her.
0: Yeah, you can have, if you want to, you go for it.
1: I'll go and have a day with her.
0: Yeah, you go for it. I'm trying to get a full picture here.
1: Okay.
0: To give you, so, Ginny Lou was named the ugliest dog in the world. Pug. It's got a tongue so long it sticks way out of its mouth.
1: All right.
0: I don't know if the tongue even works, to be honest with
1: okay,
0: you.
1: Okay, I see. I've got a picture of her.
0: Yeah, picture up there.
1: Yeah, okay. Yeah, it looks like an older pug, certainly. Probably some dental issues.
0: 6 years old.
1: Okay, just six?
0: That's it.
1: That dog looks 10.
0: Minimum.
1: That's a rough six.
0: Yeah. bulging eyes, tongue out of its mouth. Yeah. Yeah, breathing issues, teeth issues.
1: This is at the Sonoma County Fair in California where they do this. Apparently, it's the 50th year.
0: Oh,
1: of
0: this
1: it.
0: Is California.
1: Mm-hmm.
0: I thought it was New York.
1: The one I'm looking at with Ginny Lou here, this was posted August 17th, so yesterday. I think there's multiple of these competitions, to be completely honest.
0: Yeah.
1: Ginny Lou, also rescued from South Korea.
0: Hey, look at that.
1: And was a runner-up in 2025. For those who don't know, my dog Donut is also a rescue from South Korea.
0: I was just about to say that this dog, was a bridesmaid last time.
1: Yeah. Second place here, I'm looking at Pinky, an albino Pomeranian who's got I think Pinky's uglier, I would say. As I'm scrolling down, I would say uglier for sure. I don't know if you have the same article on you.
0: My internet's not really working.
1: Okay,
0: is
1: lovely.
0: The problem, yeah.
1: I'm looking down here. Yeah, you know, it's hard to say ugly. Like here, okay, Ottawa, Otto, a Chihuahua mix with a double cleft palate, won third place.
0: Oh.
1: This dog's got a tough looking mouth.
0: Yeah.
1: Tell you. Here, let me flip this to you.
0: Oh, yeah. Poor dog.
1: Poor thing, eh? I mostly just feel sympathy for these dogs.
0: Yeah.
1: But they have homes, I guess.
0: They have homes.
1: Could be worse.
0: Here's recognition.
1: Here's Pinky, the albino, whatever it was, Pomeranian.
0: Yeah.
1: See what I mean there?
0: Weird around the eyes.
1: He's got like goopy eye stuff.
0: Yeah.
1: Goopy eye stuff's real. That's a real thing.
0: It's a tough look, yeah.
1: Yeah. I don't know. Maybe it was just, Ginny Lou? Maybe it was just her time.
0: I saw one of the dogs was like almost hairless, but had hair on its paws.
1: Yeah.
0: And hair on its head, but nowhere else.
1: Nowhere else. Real freak.
0: Which is like, what the hell?
1: Yeah. Yeah. Somebody said it's like the dog from the Deadpool movie. Yeah, very similar.
0: Yeah, actually.
1: The hair, yeah. Mm-hmm.
0: Didn't the ugliest dog last year win?
1: I
0: want to say the dog that was on Deadpool.
1: Yeah, was one of the winners of the contest?
0: One of them. I think that's a...
1: I'm looking at the 2025 winner here.
0: Why am I thinking
1: Petunia.
0: There's something along those lines?
1: It's pretty ugly. You might not be wrong. You may not be wrong.
0: Maybe it was a different comp. I don't know why that's sticking out to me as like
1: stands
0: one of
1: out
0: these,
1: as like one of the.
0: Or it was like a viral dog that they worked into the.
1: And someone said the ugly dog from Deadpool and Wolverine was it won ugliest dog in Britain.
0: Oh,
1: that's
0: okay.
1: Where they found it.
0: Okay,
1: so they,
0: there we go.
1: They won the UK competition.
0: So there is all sorts of different ones.
1: Yeah, it sounds like they do these around, and they're generally kind of like in fun and a fundraiser for local shelters and that kind of thing.
0: Okay, but
1: not a bad idea.
0: Which one's the big one, though? Which one's the one you really want to win?
1: Yeah, like, is there...
0: California, New York, Britain, which
1: yeah,
0: one is it?
1: Yeah, is there the Westminster Dog Show of Ugly Dogs? Like, yeah. What's the marquee?
0: I like
1: this one in Sonoma's, I mean, 50 years. Like, that's a pretty, you know, that's got a, that's a legacy.
0: I likened it yesterday on Ash's show.
1: Yeah.
0: Saying that an ugly dog is kind of like bad pizza.
1: Yeah.
0: And that bad pizza's still pizza.
1: It's still pizza.
0: You're going to eat it.
1: For sure.
0: And an ugly dog's still a dog. You're dogs are awesome.
1: Still going to give it some love. It's still going to recognize you when you come home and jump all over you.
0: Yeah. It's just sometimes they might sound weird.
1: Yeah, or smell funny.
0: And yeah, there might be absolute stuff leaking from its eyes and nose.
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0: Soper and Brown show, there's Linkin Park. And there is one person who did message me and said, I need to know that link. I have the ugliest dog of all time.
1: Yeah, is there a Canadian competition, I wonder? Do we have an Ontario one?
0: I don't know. I think I did read they won $5,000.
1: Oh, yeah?
0: Yeah. Well, that's not bad.
1: Not bad.
0: $5,000 for having a real ugly dog?
1: Take it.
0: Oh, dude, I'd take that all day.
1: It's an easy dub.
0: Yeah, that's why I wondered if Dakota was ugly enough, but I don't think she's quite ugly enough.
1: No, I don't think she's winning competitions, unfortunately. No. We don't have ugly dogs in my household. We don't market in that.
0: No. Yeah. Only cute dogs.
1: The cutest possible available dogs, yeah.
0: That have to be like you know, time comes and 20 years from now, it's got to be cute.
1: Oh yeah. We're maintaining it. We're going to maintain a high standard here between Walt and Donut. You got to keep it going.
0: Now, to be fair,
1: yeah,
0: Dakota as a puppy was wildly cute.
1: Yeah, you guys were sold a bill of goods.
0: I don't understand that.
1: No.
0: If you see a picture of Dakota as a puppy,
1: different story.
0: Wildly adorable.
1: Yeah.
0: And so you're like, oh, great.
1: And then the like underbite and the long hair and
0: so what do you do about that?
1: Scraggle.
0: What do you do? What would you do?
1: If I got a puppy that was cute that grew ugly, I probably wouldn't recognize it as much as ugly by the time it grew.
0: Yeah. You know what I mean? Yeah.
1: Right?
0: You'd say.
1: Yeah, it's probably still, beautiful to me. That's beauty in the eye of the beholder.
0: That's what I say about Dakota.
1: That kind of thing, yeah.
0: That's what I say.
1: That or I might get rid of it and get a different dog.
0: Get rid of it?
1: No, I wouldn't do that.
0: Terrible.
1: Ah, come on.
0: All right, it's Tuesday morning. We do have another chance to win some Mandarin passes coming up for us.
1: Yeah, dinner for four at Mandarin.
0: But we got to get to the advice corner for a Tuesday. We got a friendship situation we're going to deal with.
1: Mm-hmm.
0: And got a husband looking to get some advice about dealing with the misses.
1: Mm.
0: So, advice corner coming up. We'll do it about 10 minutes on the Soper and Brown Show.
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0: There is Shinedown. It's the Soper and Brown Show, and it's time to try and help out some Hits Nation members. My friend, Carl Brown.
1: Okay.
0: Take a deep breath, everybody.
2: Once again, it's the Soper and Brown Advice Corner.
0: We got somebody who needs some help at work, and then we've got...
1: Okay.
0: We got what I believe to be maybe the funniest start to a message I've ever received.
1: Excellent. I've just had a mango yogurt, fruit on bottom.
0: You ready
1: and,
0: to go?
1: I've got a half a cup of water, which is all we can get from
0: you bottomed
1: our...
0: bottomed and you're ready to go?
1: From our current water distribution here at the White House Rock. Let's okay. go.
0: I won't say where I work, but please help me figure out how to deal with this scenario. My boss told me the other day, if I date his son, more than likely a promotion could be in my future.
1: If you date his son.
0: Uh-huh.
1: Okay.
0: He didn't say it outright, but he absolutely implied
1: it. Yeah, you can't really put that in writing.
0: Here's the kicker. I'm already hooking up with his son.
1: Oh.
0: But this is maybe when to stop, to be honest. I don't want to be involved with his family anymore.
1: Yeah.
0: I want to keep this job. Honestly, I never want to leave. But I don't want to be connected to the boss.
1: Mm.
0: Should I go after the potential perk? Or is it possible to move on and keep the job?
1: I don't think you should stay at this business. Mm. As much as you stay at, like I know the job market's not supreme right now. Mm. It's not a great place to go out and be shopping. But I wouldn't be hesitant to go throw my stuff around. You're already hooking up with this. Okay, so look, I guess the guy's not repulsive to you, so that's
0: yep.
1: a bonus.
0: Yeah.
1: But the idea of tying yourself both to the son and the job via... this is the ultimate mixing of business and pleasure.
0: Yeah.
1: Right? This offer, although it's not really an offer, but it's kind of an offer,
0: yep.
1: crosses the line, surely. And I would imagine more lines will be crossed by that boss in the future.
0: I would end it immediately.
1: Yeah.
0: I would keep the job for now.
1: If you can.
0: Yeah. This could be a like career type job. I don't know what the gig is. Yeah. I think you end the relationship, you keep the job, and you just don't even acknowledge your boss's offer.
1: I like Willie here.
0: Offer.
1: Marry him and push the guy out. Push out the dad.
0: Take over the company.
1: Run it your way. I like it. Big power play.
0: That would be something.
1: The Triple H maneuver.
0: That's a long play.
1: Yeah.
0: That is a long play situation. Who cares if you, who needs love
1: right.
0: when you have a chance at owning a company?
1: Yeah, for sure. So you'll be dissatisfied forever and hold it against your partner. Whatever.
0: Break it off and stop talking to both of them as much as you can.
1: Top of the world.
0: That's what I say.
1: The business world.
0: All right, now are you ready for the greatest like first line of a message I've ever
1: Please.
0: Received?
1: Let's hit it.
0: Is my wife a pimp?
1: Good start.
0: I'm going to tell you.
1: Is my wife a pimp?
0: When Good. You receive a message like that,
1: mm-hmm.
0: the speed in which you open

0: But when dates don't go right, she is going after the people who are acting out, being aggressive, and is threatening to have people beat up if they're acting out.
1: What?
0: This is insane to me.
1: Who's doing the beating up?
0: It doesn't say in the message. This is insane to me, and I said, I think we should stop. This is going too far. She said, the money's pretty good. I think it's a great side hustle. Please tell my wife that she is bordering on pimp territory. I know this seems weird, but this is actually happening.
1: So where I'm guessing this starts is she had a good run of luck maybe doing some matchmaking, right?
0: Yeah.
1: Friends, colleagues kind of thing, and just said, you with this, I want to see it, and it worked out. And from there, I'm assuming she gained the confidence of some people around her that said, can you help me find something?
0: I guess.
1: Right?
0: Yeah.
1: And this is a cash business, I assume?
0: Oh, got me.
1: And when those dates don't go poor, like, you'd have to arrange both parties for this, right?
0: Yeah.
1: Like, she's doing the setup on both sides for either blind dates or whatever it may be.
0: But threatening to have people beat up?
1: I just want to say, who's doing it? Are you getting pulled in? Are you the muscle? The husband who sent this? She got somebody else on hire?
0: I have no idea.
1: Does she have hired goons?
0: It is weird. It's very weird.
1: I feel like she got a little drunk on her own success. If this played out the way I think it did, which is, I think, probably the most likely, where you maybe had a little bit of luck setting a friend up with somebody, whatever, you see a couple successful relationships, the light bulb goes on your head and goes, oh, you know what?
0: Yeah.
1: This is what I'm going to do now. I'm going to take people who are lonely and looking for it, and I'm going to match them with somebody else in my social circle, put them together, and it's going to work every single time. I don't really understand the charging people for it. I don't get that part. I would love to know what you're charging.
0: Yeah.
1: What's a finder's fee for that kind of thing?
0: Hey, that's a great question. I don't know about that one.
1: You just do it for the happiness of the people around you?
0: But also, if it doesn't go right, that's kind of part of the whole situation. Dates don't go right.
1: You offer refunds if they don't?
0: Well, no, she's offering to have people beat up.
1: Did she get to be the judge, jury, and executioner on the reason the date didn't go well?
0: I don't know.
1: On who acted out?
0: I don't know.
1: On who didn't pay?
0: This feels
1: on what
0: like,
1: etiquette?
0: This feels like you're way in over your skis here.
1: I'm just going to ask a question here to the man who emailed this in. Is your wife insane? Is she just absolutely off the rocker nuts?
0: It feels that way.
1: Because...
0: is this like a midlife crisis?
1: Yeah. Do you have like hobbies at home? Have the kids recently moved out? Are they no longer in sports? Is there ample time in her schedule that she's filling by being some kind, like, does she watch Breaking Bad and think that she could do it? Does she have cancer?
0: Is she bordering on pimp territory?
1: What are we doing here? This is one of the more insane emails we've ever received in my life.
0: I think she's bordering on pimp territory.
1: Bordering? Yeah, but just bordering on like... bipolarism is what she's bordering on.
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0: Soper and Brown Show, Hits FM. I'll tell you, that was a hell of a round of advice corner, and
1: yeah,
0: everybody wants to know more about Pimp Wife.
1: this is absolutely insane. Most of the feedback here is, again, regarding the second message about the guy who sent in and asked, is my wife a pimp?
0: Great subject
1: as
0: line.
1: She apparently had some success in some matchmaking scenarios, decided that she is now an expert on this and that she can charge a fee to try and find you a compatible partner.
0: And then is threatening people if things don't go right.
1: If the date goes poorly, has been threatening people.
0: Yes.
1: Which is truly, like, the whole thing's way over the line. And then the last part of it is wild, because, like, who do you have in your corner?
0: One message did say, I could see my wife doing this. She has a lot of anger inside of her.
1: And, like, going the route of, like, I set this up and you're the one, like, you got blackout drunk on the date, so
0: yeah,
1: she gets,
0: maybe,
1: like, so hot about it. Yeah.
0: I have another message here. Said, a few months back, I was set up on a date by a friend of a friend.
1: Okay.
0: Blind date, random person. They were absolutely insane. It was the worst date of my life.
1: Mm-hmm.
0: We split the bill. She was very upset that I wanted to split, and I never heard from her again. I wonder if I ended up using this service without knowing.
1: Wise Flock saying, does she have a website or something? How do people find her? I assume
0: they didn't send me
1: anything.
0: This
1: must be word of mouth, I assume. I assume if she had got to the point of setting up a website, he would have included it, which would be nice, actually.
0: I would love to see whatever this is.
1: I would like to see that, whatever matchmaking services you promise.
0: I imagine.
1: Whatever fee this is.
0: This has got to be done solely through Facebook, right?
1: Oh, that feels absolutely like a Facebook group. The more you say that, actually, I can believe this is entirely a Niagara Singles Facebook group.
0: Yeah. Yeah.
1: Absolutely. It's probably got a post in the buy and sell somewhere.
0: Do you think we can name the podcast Pimp Wife? Probably can't work.
1: I'm not sure.
0: Again, it flagged us when we put the word damn.
1: Yeah. So I'm not sure.
0: It wouldn't let us post.
1: Sure pimp's getting through.
0: Probably not.
1: Probably not,
0: Bill.
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0: There's Ross Soper and Brown Show, Hits FM. All right. Let's give away this pack of passes for Mandarin.
1: Okay, the dinner for four.
0: That's right.
1: This is for Mandarin in St. Catharines, a Mandarin dinner for four people.
0: You could win this, yes. And then you could use this woman's service to take a date.
1: There you go.
0: Three people, actually.
1: Yeah, you could double date.
0: Yeah,
1: Maybe she gets through and wins it and sets it up. Dinner's covered.
0: I like it.
1: A little extra charge for your matchmaking service.
0: I like the idea, actually, of one person and three dates, and they're all fighting for his time.
1: Oh, perhaps like a speed round sort of thing, but he has to keep eating the whole time.
0: Unbelievable, right? How much chow mein can you put down, bro? Man,
1: so full by the time the third person sits down at the table.
0: We're doing the food battle game, so it's you versus Carl, Hits Nation. We'll take caller 6 and caller 9 right now, 905-688-9797. We'll play after the break.
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8: Well, heads up, we're dealing with some road work on the northbound 406 as you make your way through Glendale. It's causing volume through that stretch. Your Toronto bound QEW still finding the regular delays from the Red Hill. Volume continues over the Burlington Skyway Bridge. Typical volume through Burlington and Oakville. 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With 97.7 Hits FM traffic, I'm Alexis Weiger.
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0: All right, Brownie, let's give away these passes.
1: So, again,
0: someone's going to Mandarin.
1: Yeah, Mandarin dinner for four. And I'll be playing on behalf of caller 9, who was it in Toronto? Somebody in Toronto.
0: There's Paige over here. Jesse in Toronto.
1: So, Jesse, if you're listening, I'm playing for you. And who do we got on the line here?
0: Battling today is Sean in Hamilton. Sean, good morning, buddy. How you doing?
10: I'm doing great, guys. How are you guys doing?
0: Good, good, right, good, man. My friend.
10: Fantastic.
0: So I've got some food world records here. You and Carl are going to go back and forth four rounds. Whoever gets the most points at the end is going to win. If not, we'll go to a lightning round. And if you beat Carl, you're going to Mandarin, okay?
10: Let's go. All
0: right. Now, Carl, I think we'll have you started off again.
1: So I can get an example of how the whole thing goes.
0: Okay. So, Carl, yes. I got a world record here in front of me.
1: All right.
0: That was set June 3rd, 2012.
1: Okay.
0: It's been a world record for a while. And we're looking for how many oysters were eaten in 8 minutes.
1: Oh, man.
0: And you have to get this.
1: Oysters in 8 minutes.
0: Within 40 oysters.
1: Within 40?
0: That's right.
1: Man. Like, you can slurp these things down pretty quickly.
0: Yeah.
1: 8 minutes.
0: Could your stomach handle it?
1: I don't even want to think about that. I like oysters to a point. The texture of it. Yeah. And trying to consume that many. Within 40. I'm going to say 350.
0: 350?
1: Yeah.
0: That's pretty high.
1: That's a ton of oysters. Yeah. But like, think about how fat. Like, there's not even. You don't even have to chew them. Just a, down the.
0: Could you really do 350 in 8 minutes?
1: If they're completely pre-shot, all I'm doing is grabbing the shell and just. Yeah. Down? Yeah, I think you could do a lot.
0: I said you had to get it within 40, but you are incorrect. The record is 564.
1: That makes me feel so sick.
0: Right?
1: Oh, my God.
0: Oh.
1: 564.
0: That's so many oysters. All right, so no point for Carl and Jesse.
1: That is, you're guilty of overfishing here. Oh, like,
0: brutal.
1: It feels like there was criminal activity that resulted in this.
0: Brutal. Oh. Let's go over to you here, Sean.
10: Okay.
0: For you, this record set in 2015. How many bacon strips consumed in 5 minutes? And I will let you get this within 20 bacon strips.
10: I'm going to say 80.
0: 80 is incorrect because we were looking for 182.
1: Holy.
0: That's a lot of bacon.
1: That's a lot of bacon. Okay, let's see if we can get one on the board here. Yeah.
0: Carl, let's swing back
1: Jesse
0: to you.
1: For Jesse in Toronto, let's see what I can do here. Come on. Give me something.
0: This record set, 2015 again. How many pounds of spaghetti was consumed in 8 minutes? This took place in Las Vegas. And I'm going to say that you have to get this dead on the poundage, okay?
1: Okay.
0: You have to go dead on the poundage.
1: I'm going
0: to
1: say 11 pounds in 8 minutes.
0: 11 pounds is close, but we were looking for 10.
1: Oh,
0: 10 pounds.
1: Really?
0: 10 pounds.
1: I want it reweighed.
0: Yeah.
10: Yeah.
1: I wanted to go back and check it again.
0: No, I said you had to get it dead on. Okay, let's swing over to you. If you get this correct, Sean, you're going to win. Get it incorrect, and we'll go to a lightning round.
10: All right.
0: This world record set in 2012. How many cupcakes were eaten in 6 minutes? And I will allow you to get this within 10 cupcakes.
10: 48.
0: 48 cupcakes. Is not enough cupcakes.
1: Oh, man. How many?
0: 72 cupcakes.
10: Jesus.
0: Right?
1: In 6 minutes?
0: In 6 minutes.
1: How small were they?
0: Great question.
1: Man.
0: That means we've got to go with lightning round,
1: okay.
0: Boys.
1: Lightning round it is. Let's go.
0: Number-based question.
1: Yep.
0: We're going to, you know what? I want you to go first, Sean, okay? Since Carl went first every other time, okay?
10: Okay.
0: What is the world record? And this is, by the way, a 22-ounce Slurpee. The fastest it has been consumed. Okay? How many seconds did it take to drink a 22-ounce Slurpee? Sean?
10: 11 seconds.
0: 11 seconds.
1: I'm going to go 12.
0: You're going to go higher?
1: I'm going to price his right and go
0: right him.
1: Higher. I don't know if I went in the right direction. I'm going to go 12.
0: Wow. Sean, he prices. That's kind of cheap on Carl's on side there.
10: A little cheese.
0: Yeah, Price is Right. I didn't think he had it in him. correct answer
1: is, come on.
0: 9 seconds, which means Sean's our winner. You went the wrong way, pal.
1: Went the wrong way on the price. Price is Right, somebody can go either way.
0: Yeah.
1: And I thought, with the brain freeze alone, it would take you, you only have to overcome it. You and I once did a Slurpee drinking competition with some listeners for some concert tickets at a previous job, and it was difficult for them.
0: It's very hard.
1: Very difficult for them.
0: That means, Sean, you're going to Mandra, my friend.
10: Quick question.
1: Yeah.
10: Can the pimp wife get me 3 dates?
0: We'll try and set you up, okay?
1: We'll get back to the guy.
0: I'll get pimp wife on the case.
1: We'll fill your table.
0: Congratulations, buddy. Stay on the line. We'll get your info off the air, okay?
10: Guys. Have a great day.
0: Cheers.
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0: Heather texted in, said she's been playing along in her car.
1: Yeah.
0: And said, I have been so under on every guess.
1: Yep.
0: How can anybody consume so much?
1: I don't know. Some people just don't have the full receptors, you know what I mean?
0: Yeah, and Caitlin saying 564 oysters makes her want to puke.
1: Like somebody who came from, yeah, I had some wonderful fresh oysters at the, you know, the Inn at Bay Fortune dining experience with my wife last month in PEI. Yeah. And I had like, I think I had 3 raw oysters at the thing, and I think I maybe had 2 of the, like the ones that were cooked on the coals of the fire that were quite nice.
0: Yeah.
1: Like 5 oysters is pretty good.
0: Yeah.
1: And at that point, like, I'm like, I'm good.
0: Yeah.
1: Like the 564 is so gross. It's so gross.
0: Grab and
1: yeah, just go. I'm assuming they've all been, yeah. You're not dressing it up at all. Like, you need to dress it up a little bit. A little horseradish in there. Oh.
0: It does make me sick.
1: It does make me feel really sick. Yeah. Oh, they weren't quality.
0: No.
1: There's no way they're quality.
0: But he's swallowing whole.
1: Yeah, no, that's mostly what you do.
0: All right.
1: Anyways.
0: You want to move on?
1: I have to move on.
0: Okay,
1: yeah.
0: Yeah, fair. Well, we got to get to rapid fire questions because we still have $100 worth of vouchers to give away.
1: Everybody gets a prize today.
0: Lotto 649 draw. It's our third prize of the day.
1: Yeah.
0: Best question, get some, fire them in. Something for Carl, myself. Hits Nation 977-977. And we'll get after it in about 7 minutes.
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1: Call me now.
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3: A huge ass.
4: Is this two people on the line? No, I don't do no party line.
0: 977. It's time for rapid fire questions. Carl, we're going to try and make somebody a millionaire.
5: Yeah, man. We've given away Maiden tickets. We've given away a Mandarin sit down for four. Why not some OLG 649 vouchers? What do you got?
0: Let's start with this one.
5: Okay.
0: And you're going to be the one to have to answer this. My dog, Dakota. Your dog, Walter.
5: Mm-hmm.
0: Your dog, Donut.
5: Yep.
0: They need to be wrestlers. Which wrestlers would they be?
5: Okay.
0: So it could be old, new, whatever.
5: All right.
0: Best case or best likeliness.
5: So Dakota, undersized, with a little underbite and kind of mean. I'm gonna go Dakota as Crash Holly. Do you remember Crash Holly? Hardcore division, small guy, undersized, always claimed to be a super heavyweight, would get crushed by like 400-pound wrestlers.
0: Okay,
5: Tag team of Bob Hardcore Holly.
0: Okay.
5: Walter talks so much, but not tough at all.
0: Like absolutely ass talking.
5: I'm actually going to go the manager route and go Jimmy Mouth of the South Heart.
0: Okay.
5: Yeah.
0: Okay.
5: Small, undersized, never shuts up.
0: Yeah.
5: Donut is going to be like the charismatic young baby face.
0: Yeah.
5: Agile.
0: Everybody
5: loves him. I'll go modern day Javon Evans.
0: Javon Evans?
5: Yeah.
0: Is he's like a newer wrestler kind of
5: thing? Yeah, he's
0: a
5: current guy on Raw, like fresh out of NXT, high flyer, super like bouncy, fans love him, kids enjoy it. Like he's a popular dude.
0: Okay. You're at a carnival and there are 100 balloons on the wall.
5: Okay.
0: In each balloon is a difference of money. In some of the balloons, $1 million.
5: Mm-hmm.
0: In some of the balloons, $100,000. In some of the balloons, $1. And in one balloon, death.
5: Got it.
0: Are you throwing darts at balloons hoping to hit $1 million?
5: I'm throwing two.
0: Two?
5: I'm throwing two darts.
0: Even though it's not a guaranteed million, like you could just hit $2.
5: Yeah, I'm throwing two darts.
0: Yeah?
5: My luck's not that bad. I'm going to land on the one. Okay, let's assume. Tell you what. There's 75 balloons on the wall. You got your bingo roller there?
0: Yeah.
5: Okay. I'm going to throw my darts.
0: What's the poison one?
5: The poison number is number 39.
0: 39?
5: 39 is poison.
0: That's the only one that kills you.
5: That's the only one that'll kill me. And roll me, pick two balls out of it. Yeah.
0: Okay. So.
5: First one?
0: Is 15.
5: Safe.
0: Okay.
5: And I want $100.
0: We're going to go until we get 39.
5: Okay.
0: Next one is 17.
5: Safe. There you go. Here's your two darts.
0: 32.
5: Safe.
0: So how many? You got to count how many here.
5: Three.
0: Seven.
5: Four.
0: Okay. My God. Yeah. Look at this.
5: Yeah.
0: 34.
5: Five. You have five cracks at it now and you still.
0: Three.
5: Yeah. You're still alive. There you go. Three.
0: You're right.
5: Yeah. Six. Yeah.
0: You're right. Like there's 13.
5: Yeah. You got to take a shot.
0: There's 20. Yeah. Like. 68, man. Go.
5: How many,
0: Surely you would have hit $1 million by now. There's
5: right?
0: 56. Man alive, there's 22. There's 16.
5: You're 10 or 11 balls deep now, right? Yeah.
0: Oh, yeah.
5: Yeah. So you got to go.
0: There's 62, I mean, my God.
5: You got to go.
0: What if I had rolled 39 right out the gate? You ever consider that, though?
5: Yeah, I do consider that.
0: Yeah.
5: It's part of the. You have to take that in. It's part of the consideration.
0: Does throwing darts, is it different than the like the role of this? Like, because you're choosing where to throw it?
5: I guess so. Yeah, my question, too, would be, what if the, like, what if I just miss?
0: All completely?
5: Yeah, like, sometimes you throw a dart, and, I'm not a professional dart thrower, are you?
0: I am not.
5: No.
0: Believe it or not,
5: so, I think I could throw it and stick it into the board and pop a balloon, but I might just miss.
0: Yeah. I have been continually rolling here.
5: And you still haven't come to 39,
0: I have not
5: right?
0: hit 39. So I must be through 20 balls here.
5: So you take your shot, right?
0: Yeah.
5: Take two. Don't get greedy and sit there for 10.
0: Yeah.
5: But take two, see what you do, and walk away with what you got.
0: Now, if you were greedy on this one, you would have won.
5: Yeah.
0: Like, you would have. You could have done 10.
5: If I'm the first up to the booth...
0: Yeah.
5: I mentioned, if I get there late in the night...
0: And there's still on the board.
5: And there's only 30 balloons left on the board...
0: Yeah.
5: And they're like, one of them's death, and most of our... Like, you gotta be dependent on it there.
0: Yeah. I just hit 39.
5: Okay.
0: I think...
5: After, 20
0: plus-ish? 20 odd balls.
5: Yeah. I gotta be a millionaire by now.
0: Surely.
5: Surely.
0: Surely you got $1 million. Carl keeps going. They're like, you want $1 million? You're like, damn.
5: Keep going.
0: I'll go again. Are you trying for a debt?
5: No.
0: Yeah. What are you ever talking about? I have no idea what you're talking about. That was actually, you know what? I like that you did that with the bingo balls. That showed. It gave us a little insight into it.
5: Why not, right? Let's go and do it for real.
0: That's good. Derek says, what is the perfect distance for having to drive?
5: The perfect distance?
0: What is not too far, not too quick?
5: Are we talking about like a road trip or are we just talking about...
0: I'd like you to break down... I'm going to break it down this way. Having to like drive somewhere for a task,
5: mm-hmm.
0: having to drive somewhere for like vacation.
5: Yeah.
0: And yeah, we'll just do those. I was going to say work, okay. But work is like 2 minutes.
5: I'm going to say for a
0: task and vacation.
5: For a task and or appointment, I don't want it longer than 45 minutes.
0: Okay.
5: That's my excess. When I have to take Chels to Hamilton for a doctor's appointment or something, because they have the cardiologist there. That's about the distance I want to go. If we had to go further, if I had to go to Oakville, if I had to go to Toronto for whatever that task was, my mood would... Hamilton's no big deal. So I'm going to say 45 minutes is the high end of as far as I want to go for a task.
0: Mm-hmm.
5: Now, for pleasure, it's a completely different story. For a, I'll say, for a figure or a buy and sell acquisition... My upper limit is probably 2 hours.
0: Okay.
5: That's about how long.
0: Anything more than that is like, you gotta want it.
5: Yeah, for sure. Like, how long is the drive to, like London can be a pain in the ass to get here.
0: Yeah.
5: London's about 1:57. I've driven to London to get a buy and sell figure. That's 2 hours each way.
0: Yeah.
5: That's about the distance I'm going to go for that standard.
0: Uh-huh.
5: That's the high end. Again, ideally... Closer, but that's to me the limit.
0: Now, how about
5: before I'll just pay for shipping?
0: Now, how about vacation?
5: Wide open here, brother.
0: Yeah,
5: I think like you want it doable in a day, to me.
0: Yeah,
5: to me, or else you should look at flying. And for me, what's your high end of driving in a single day that you would go to?
0: Man, like
5: now it, take out the fact that your wife didn't book the hotel that you thought you booked on the wrong day.
0: I look at it like this. Chelsea's dad, who lives in Quebec, when we go there in the summer, 6 hours.
5: Yeah.
0: By the time we get through hour five and we have an hour left,
5: yeah.
0: I'm pretty cooked.
5: Yeah.
0: And you're like, man, I just want to get there.
5: Mm-hmm.
0: I feel like a nice sweet spot is like 3 hours, and you're like, okay, I'm excited for this drive because 3 hours is whatever.
5: I think like 4 to 4.5 is the sweet spot, like for a destination.
0: Yeah,
5: but I've certainly done much longer. Like the drive to when we go to like Maine, that's a 9-hour drive, and I do that in a day.
0: Yeah,
5: and I wasn't under duress during it. It doesn't feel like a lot.
0: No,
5: I've done Chicago in a day. That doesn't feel like too much. Chicago only feels like a bit much because a large portion of Michigan is very boring. So I would say, in terms of ideals, task no further than 45.
0: Yeah,
5: like pleasure activity, 2 hours. Road trip, I'm putting 4.5.
0: It kind of
5: ideal. Those are your ideals.
0: Those are fair. It also depends on. Like what you could be driving. I told you I'm going to Woodstock today, right?
5: Yeah.
0: Woodstock's about 1.5 hours.
5: Right.
0: The alternative was I was going to have to drive to Sarnia.
5: Yeah.
0: Now, Sarnia, I'm looking at close to 3 hours.
5: Yeah, it's too much.
0: So the fact I'm going to Woodstock, I'm like thrilled.
5: Yeah.
0: Because I don't have to go to Sarnia.
5: It's the old meat in the middle handoff. Yeah.
0: Exactly. Right. Mm-hmm. So right now I'm looking, oh, this is awesome.
5: Yeah.
0: Because it could be.
5: Could be worse.
0: Yeah.
5: Yeah.
0: So it's that, right?
5: But, again.
0: But then when I have an appointment in Hamilton, I go, this sucks, because I could just go to the St. Catharines Hospital.
5: Why can't they have people with blood specialists here?
0: But now I
5: got
0: to go to Hamilton, so 40 minutes sucks.
5: Yeah, because that's dependent. You're adding to it. Yeah.
0: Dependent, yeah. Okay. All your favorite teams are playing in the championship at the same time.
5: Okay.
0: Stanley Cup Game 7, Super Bowl, mm-hmm. and they put World Series in there.
5: Sure.
0: What are you choosing to watch? You can only watch one.
5: Stanley Cup
0: Game 7. You've seen the Super Bowl.
5: I've seen the Super Bowl. And I've seen Seattle win it twice and lose it twice. Mm-hmm. I've been lucky enough during my fandom to see them make it 4 times. Incredible.
0: Yeah.
5: Incredible. So that's the one franchise I cheer for that seems to have it together. The Mariners have never even made the World Series. So that would be tough to not watch. But there's nothing that you could really do to deter me from watching Vancouver finally have a chance to win a Stanley Cup. Again,
0: it's one thing you need more than anything.
5: They've been twice and lost twice in game sevens. Yeah. Twice in my life I've had to process a game seven cup final L. And that is a feeling of loss and embarrassment like few things you will ever hold on to in your life. So I will certainly... The embarrassment was mostly the rioting after.
0: Yeah.
5: And also that the entire country hated our team so much they were cheering for the Bruins.
0: Yeah.
5: You would obviously go Super Bowl.
0: Yeah. Because, again, you haven't seen it. That's my number one.
5: That's your thing that you need to see.
0: Yeah.
5: Right?
0: Yeah.
5: Yeah.
0: Yeah, so. It's dependent on the sport or what you've had in your life.
5: Yeah.
0: Okay. Best question on there. It's the balloon question, is it not?
5: I think it's probably the balloon question.
0: The way we were able to break it down and do kind of a real life enactment of it.
5: See how far you'd go.
0: Yeah, I think that's the win.
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11: Well, heads up, we're dealing with some road work volume on the northbound side of the 406 as you make your way through Glendale, causing volume on the approach. It's pretty heavy. Your Toronto bound QEW still dealing with volume delays as you go through Nikola Tesla. Volume continues over the Burlington Skyway Bridge and volume through Burlington and Oakville. 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

0: There is default. Soper and Brown hits FM. We got a winner here, pal.
1: Yeah, we got Jamie Sanders who was the winner. Talked about the poison balloon, perhaps at the fair. Yeah. Some people talking about their long drives as well. El Blitzo, who messaged us this morning that he was driving to Gooderham, so he's still 30 minutes out. Spike, who drove 20 hours straight to go to Florida for a week. Whoa, problem with driving, you just got to drive back.
0: Yeah.
1: Patrick Giles said 8 hours to Sault Ste. Marie. And a lot of people said it really depends on what you're looking at during the drive.
0: Yeah.
1: Like, I would say that drive to Chicago kind of felt longer than the drive to Maine, because at least you go through some different states. Mm. It's like a interstate thing. Yeah, you go on some different routes. I don't know. Yeah. It's different.
0: Yeah.
1: Yeah. Some of it changes. There's something to look at.
0: If the scenery's nice.
1: If the scenery's nice and it changes, like, that's good. There's a text here that said, I go to Thunder Bay once a year to the cottage, and it's like, it's just rocking trees and service for a long time.
0: Thunder Bay is a heck of a jaunt.
1: Yeah.
0: That is a heck of a jaunt.
1: Sure is.
0: You're right. It's the drive there, you can get around
1: it. Because you're driving towards the pleasure.
0: The drive back, because you're coming back to regular life.
1: Yep.
0: Right?
1: You're driving home to work.
0: And it's 6, 8, 12 out, whatever it is.
1: Laundry to do.
0: Yeah.
1: Groceries to get sorted. You got a whole life waiting for you. You got a whole bunch of responsibilities.
0: No more drinking whatever you want. Nope. Restaurants, eating out whenever you want.
1: Done.
0: Right? You got to probably start spending a little less because you just spent too much. Yep. Right? Because you went, it's vacation. Get the dessert.
1: We're in buckle it up month currently.
0: Get another. Yeah, right.
1: Yeah, right.
0: After all the stuff, all
1: the traveling we did through June, July, and everything. It's buckle it up time.
0: Put on top of that, 9 hours to get home. Why did we get so depressing all of a sudden? It was all going so good. Why did we bring up something so depressing?
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0: 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Ash, good morning.
1: Good morning.
0: Hey, you're back.
1: Back. Missed you guys.
0: Into the swing of things. How the heck you doing over there?
1: Happy to be back.
0: Yeah?
1: Yeah, doing all right.
0: Get
1: how
0: back
1: are you
0: in the routine. Good. I tried to keep your seat warm for you yesterday.
1: Thank you so much.
0: Yes, yeah, yeah. Had the regular people message me early and say, "You're not Ash." The hell is this? It's like, that's correct.
2: Yeah.
0: That is correct.
1: I had to take off real quick, but happy to be back.
0: Yeah, only three times did I say it's a Soper and Brown show.
2: Yeah. I mean, it's still it's half of it.
0: Yeah.
2: You're half, right?
1: Extension.
2: It's like
1: thereof.
2: Soper and Brown extension, yeah.
0: Yeah. Mm-hmm. So, but I was trying to call it the Matt Soper Midday Show. I just like muscle memory was like.
2: The MSMD.
0: I was like, Soper and Brown show.
2: The MSMDS.
0: Whoops.
2: Sounds like you have an expensive degree.
0: Yeah, a little bit. Brown, what did we learn on the program today?
2: We learned that we were bigger than Oprah today. We were giving out prizes to everybody. We had Maiden tickets. We had a Mandarin Dinner for Four gift cards. And we had our OLG vouchers as well. So prize heavy Soper and Brown show today. Carl Brown, the science guy, having a look at a study from Harvard Medical. Do top album releases have a link to fatal crashes and distracted drivers?
1: What?
2: We had a look at this story. It's in your inbox if you want to have a peek at it.
1: Okay.
2: Harvard Medical did a study from 2017 to 2022 where they looked at the exact day and then 10 days on either side of a release of a very huge album, like as a Harry Styles album. There was a Drake album, mm-hmm. a Taylor Swift album, and they were able to attribute an extra, like there was a 15% increase on those specific days in traffic fatalities.
1: That's a big number. It's 15%?
2: The data is pretty good. The story's in your inbox. Have a look at it if you want to have a peek-ski there. The advice corner today, we looked at another Joey Chestnut win, and we learned what a kolosh is. Kolosh?
0: You know what a kolosh is?
1: Sounds like a sausage, but I'm probably wrong.
2: There's a sausage version of it, but it looks more like a, it's kind of like a Danish.
1: Oh.
2: It's not too dissimilar from a Danish.
1: I'd probably love a kolosh.
2: Yeah, you would.
0: I would.
2: I'd have kolosh right now.
0: Yeah.
2: I got a new wrestling figure, but what we discovered mostly is that a couple of Hits Nation members are thirsty for Aunt Brenda.
0: Oh, yeah. Okay, no, Carl posted a video, and then his Aunt Brenda messaged about it.
2: Commented on the post.
1: Okay.
0: Somebody just slid into Carl's DMs. He goes, they go, "Hey, how about Brenda?"
1: Look at this. Who's Brenda with the, like, sweating
2: this
1: face?
2: Sweaty face.
1: We need more Brendas. That's my aunt, your response. That's my aunt.
0: Thirsty for Brenda.
2: Yeah, need more Brendas will be the name of the podcast for today.
0: To be fair, his Aunt Brenda is...
1: Brenda's a hottie?
0: She's an attractive aunt. There's no doubt about it, yeah. No, and I say this with respect.
2: With respect.
0: Aunt Brenda can get it.
1: Smoking?
2: I'll let you judge.
1: Let's see.
2: You judge.
1: Oh.
0: Right?
1: Aunt Brenda's Brenda. Beautiful.
0: Right?
1: Whoa.
0: Yeah.
1: She's jacked.
2: She's fit.
0: Yeah.
1: Man.
0: Yeah, right?
1: Hell yeah, Aunt Brenda.
0: Yeah.
1: Goals.
0: Yeah, and you get why Will was sliding in.
1: I get the sweaty face now.
2: Need more Brendas.
0: All right. Ash is up next. You enjoy the rest of your Tuesday party, people. We'll see you tomorrow. There's a voice.

0: 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Sharp broadcast. Really good. Everyone on the floor as well. Really a lot of hustle. I liked it.
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I can also hook you up in the text line at 977-977. That was Lookout for Me. Good morning, Hits Nation. I'm Ash. Hope you're having a good start to your Tuesday so far. I am so glad to be back here with you. Sorry for taking off pretty suddenly there. We had a family situation come up, had to kind of drop everything and get going. So huge shout out to Soper and Jonathan for holding things down while I was gone. And I'm curious about the weekend. I unfortunately had to miss those shows at RBC Amphitheater, Alexis on Fire, celebrating 20 years of crisis. Drew actually texted me before I even signed on here. Hey, Ash, can you please play some? I'm still fired up from the Saturday show. Here's the deal. I will if you fill me in on what I missed. I heard there was a new tune debuted. I heard there was a 7-song encore. Fill me in the text line, 977-977. How were the nights? Did you catch all the interview clips that we were playing on the drive to the concert? Did you hear they got a whole new album ready to go pretty soon? Hence the new tune at the concert. Super exciting stuff. So fill me in, 977-977. Pumped to be back here with you. Coming up this morning, we got tunes from CCR, Metallica, got the new one from the Sheepdogs, Billy Talent, and right now let's kick things off with The Truths. It's Paranoid Freak on Hits FM. Good morning.

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our fortunate son on 97.7 Hits FM. I'm Ash. The X kicks off on Friday. Already is what I said to myself this morning. Yeah, August 21st through to September 7th. And they announced the CNE Bandshell lineups. If you missed that, there's tons of great acts rolling through. A couple nostalgic ones like Shaggy, Glass Tiger. I saw Brand Band 3000 on there as well. And then there's a whole bunch of bands that if you listen to Hits FM all the time, there's a bunch of good shows, and it's free with the cost of admission. So if you buy a ticket to the X, you get to go see, for example, The Trues, August 27th. The Wild High is going to be there, featuring Don Harvey, formerly a Monster Truck, Matthew Good, Broken Love, Finger 11, former Rock Search champions Gravely, you got Tom Cochran,

The CNE band shell lineup is absolutely stacked this year. You need more details as to concert dates, anything like that, go check them out. But definitely some awesome, awesome music lined up for the X this year. Coming up, we got tunes from Sublime, who I saw are performing with Bedouin Soundclash, sold out show in Toronto on Thursday. How did I miss that one? It's Billy Talent, right on the Young Hits. What?

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0: until yesterday that Sublime is performing with Bedouin Soundclash this Thursday in Toronto. The theater, Great Canadian Toronto. There are a couple of verified pre-sale tickets or resale tickets on here, but they're going for a steep $230 a piece. So, that's going to be pricey if you want to go to that show. Maybe keep an eye out day of on Thursday, see if the tickets drop. Sometimes that happens. A few minutes ago, we were talking about all the bands that are going to be at the band shell this year at the X, which starts on Friday, runs through till September 7th. But the other thing that you're probably curious about at the X this year is the food, right? That's one of the best parts about going. You walk into that massive building. I don't know what it's called. I call it the Food Emporium. It's just like a wonderland of deep-fried deliciousness and weird foods as far as the eye can see. So if you go to the X's website right now, you can have a little look through the CNE map as well as the featured food on the list. And a couple of the things that stand out to me, the 2-foot hot dog. Take that down with a buddy, okay? You got a Biscoff fried chicken crunch ice cream sandwich. The sweet and savory combo. Biscoff's having a real big year. I feel like it's being used in tons of different recipes online and things like that. The butter burger. Whatever that is, deep-fried frozen watermelon, deep-fried pizza slices on a stick, they got the dirty soda, the fruity pebble corn dog, glitter teas, which I'm always curious about the aftermath of that, hot honey lemonade, ice cream cheese dumplings, okay, lobster ice cream. Like, if you're an adventurous food eater, you like to try new, wacky things, this has got to be like the highlight of your year, right? They put the weirdest stuff on this menu. Noodle pizza, pickle boats. Sign me up for the pickle boats. Rainbow empanadas, the bacon with spicy habanero, cotton candy. It's bizarre. If you want a link to view all the food items on the menu for the X this year, you can text me at 977-977. Another one here, UFO burger. Like, there's some weird stuff. Looking forward to trying it, and the X kicks off this Friday.
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Puddle of Mud, She Hates Me on 97.7 Hits FM. I'm Ash, and before I even signed on this morning, I got a text from Drew at 977-977 saying, Ash, any chance you can play me some Alexis on Fire? I'm still so fired up from that show on Saturday. As I imagine you are. As I imagine. Oh my gosh, the clips and things like that I saw, like I said, unfortunately had to skip that one. We had some stuff come up, but it looked like two amazing nights. The first night, sold out. They're fresh, they're ready to go, hometown. Second night, I heard there was like 7-song encore. They debuted a brand new tune, which sounded like this.

allegedly that tune's called Dogs of Chernobyl. Holy crap, it sounds great. Joey interviewed Dallas and George ahead of the show, and they said they have a whole new record, mixed, mastered, ready to go as of about a month ago. So fingers crossed that tune gets released soon. If you were at the show, favorite moments? I heard that a lot of people cried reminiscing over 20 years. That's one of my favorite records ever. They ran through the whole thing. What was your favorite song to hear live? I heard they played 44 Caliber Love Letter, huh? On night two? Text me at 977-977. And as per Drew's request, yeah, let's get into some. This is off their last record. It's Sweet Dreams of Otherness on Hits FM.

Shine Down Simple Man on 97.7 Hits FM. I'm Ash, and a couple of minutes ago I was asking for the recap on either Friday or Saturday night at RBC Amphitheater. If you checked out Alexis on Fire celebrating their 20th anniversary of their record Crisis, favorite moments, best song live, I want to hear it all at 977-977. Kyle messaged in and said, hey Ash, the whole show is on replay in my head. I love when that happens. You're on like cloud nine for the next couple weeks. But the encore on Saturday, particularly Dog's Blood Live, was pretty awesome. That's great. Jesse said, it was so great. You asked a fave song, and I know I'm biased to my favorite song, but it's the first one on the record. Drunks, Lovers, Sinners, and Saints gets my vote. So much energy on that. And then Jordan messaged in and said, I took my kids, they were 10 and 12, to see Alexis on Fire on the Friday. Sweet Dreams of Otherness was phenomenal, as were all the songs. It was great to see the younger generation so hyped. So I asked, you know, what did your kids think? That's awesome. Said they loved it. Under oath, not necessarily their cup of tea, but AOF stole the show. Okay, that's fair. Now I'm curious what happened when you took your little ones to see one of your favorite bands. Like, what was that experience like for you? I started going to concerts with my parents, I think I was like 7 at my first one, and ever since then we've seen tons of different shows together. It's such a special thing to share that. Is there one that stands out in particular to you? You were so pumped you got to go with your kid to see this particular band. Text me at 977-977. We'll chat some more after Sum 41 on Hits.

Bad Wolves, Paint It Red on 97.7 Hits FM. I'm Ash, and I hope you're having a great Tuesday so far. We got a text from Jordan a few minutes ago at 977-977 saying they went to Alexis on Fire with their kids who were aged 10 and 12 the other day, and I'm not sure if that was their first concert, but that's definitely a really cool one to see young, especially, like, you gotta be the coolest parents ever. Growing up, loving Alexis on Fire and getting to bring your kids to that now, I'm sure that's a pretty cool experience. So that's what I want to hear about at 977-977. Do you remember, like, what your kids' reaction was the first time you took them to see one of your favorite bands? Was it like the lights came on and the fireworks went off in their brain and they went, oh my god, this is awesome? Like, did it give them the concert bug forever? That's what happened to me. You can text me at 977-977. Kyle actually messaged back and said, it was one for the books for sure. I brought my son to his first official concert. I already had tickets for the Friday, then one Saturday tickets with me, which is awesome. So I brought him for night two. Another Next Generation fan for sure. Love to hear that. Pumped you on the tickets. Hello, in 2023, I took my son to see Rage Against the Machine in Toronto. Oh, it was his first concert ever. Could you imagine? Rage Against the Machine, oh my god. Gord goes on to say, I think it ruined him for future concerts because nothing ever compared to that excellent show. Yeah, you start with Rage Against the Machine. The bar is high. The bar is set very high. Another one here. Hey Ash, I took my son to Big Sugar for his first concert ever at the age of 5. He's 21 now, and we actually just saw Finger 11 in Woodstock last weekend at Cowapalooza. Sent over some pictures too, got the devil horns tossed up on the shoulders at the age of 5, and now concert buddies for life. I love to see that. Another one here. I took my daughter to see Pink. Dallas Green came out and sang with her. It was pretty cool. One of those once-in-a-lifetime sort of moments. Those special guests at concert are always special. Dad and I went to see Wasp, Metallica, and Armored Saint in Toronto. What a lineup. We actually met Cliff and James, who invited us to see them at the Salty Dog in Buffalo the next night. We went in a snowstorm. Memories for life. Absolutely. That's incredible. If you have any more stories about this, you can shoot me a text at 977-977. On the way, we got tunes from Pink Floyd, Audio Slave, The Glorious Sons. I would love to get your feedback on A Rocket or Knock It as well. So we'll do that shortly after our Kells. Oh, the Boss is coming on Hits FM.

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I'm Ash, and I need you to get your phone handy and ready to go, because in a couple of minutes, I really want your feedback on a new tune. We're going to do a Rock It or Knock It on a two-piece band who's back with some new music. They make a hell of a lot of noise. They're loud. They're fantastic live, and they also announced a new record to follow this single. So we'll get you to vote on whether or not you want to continue to hear this tune on Hits FM. I think you're going to like it. We'll dive into a Rock It or Knock It shortly after Pink Floyd, Money on Hits.

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I'm Ash, and the time has come for a Rock It or Knock It. 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This release comes to us from Royal Blood. It's their first new music since 2023. They actually announced a brand new record, which comes out later this year on November 13th, it looks like. November 13th. Dead Company is the name of that record. And it turns out Royal Blood actually self-produced this record too. I guess their goal was to make it as raw, human, and visceral as possible. They're stripping everything back to the core. And that leaves us with this new single. It's called 10 Over 10. I'm curious if you want to continue to hear it on Hits FM. So text me at 977-977. Do you want to rock it or knock it to the new Royal Blood 10 Over 10 on Hits FM? Let's go!

0: 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The new 10 over 10 tune from Royal Blood. 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

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I'm Ash. Tomorrow morning, with Silver and Brown, you have the opportunity to win some awesome prizes, good eats, and good live music. They have Mandarin dinners for four to give away. They're also giving away tickets to go see Iron Maiden at Rogers Center coming up here at the end of the month, August 29th. So make sure you're listening. Make sure you have your phone handy on you and maybe an excuse to bail out for a couple of minutes to call in, because those are some pretty sweet prizes. So that's in the morning all this week with Soper and Brown. In the afternoons, though, with Jonathan, who's in for Joey for the rest of this week, you also have the chance to win a family dinner for four to the Niagara Greek Festival, which the food is insanely good. There's stuff to do there for the kids. This is an awesome hookup as well. So we have lots of good grub for you. Mandarin Greek Festival passes in the mornings and afternoons, and your chance to go see Maiden on Us August 29th at Rogers Center. That's going to be a great show. Lots of chances for you to win this week on Hits FM. Coming up, we got tunes from Metallica, the new Nickelback with John 5, got some Corey Taylor, Silverchair, all on the way after Evanescence on Hits.

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0: Metallica with Fuel. Yeah, 97.7 Hits FM. I'm Ash, wondering if anyone listening was in Buffalo for Monday Night Raw yesterday. I know Joey Bricks was. I talked to him briefly. Said it was an awesome one to be a part of live. It was really good, actually. Tons of luchador stuff. Chad Gable had a big moment. Solo Sikoa. And a little toss-up with Roman Reigns at the end. They had LA Knight in that chokehold. I was like, no, don't do it. Immediately after the Samoan spike. Yeah! Okay! Looking forward to SmackDown on Friday as well. Heading there with Brandon and my dad and my stepmom. If you're going to be there too, maybe I'll bump into you. We get the KO CM Punk match. I smell a win from KO in the atmosphere. Super looking forward to it. If you were at Monday Night Raw in Buffalo last night, favorite moments, things like that, text me at 977-977. And hopefully I will see you this Friday at SmackDown. Right now, we have a band that's performing at Rogers Stadium in just a couple of weeks with the Pretty Reckless. Make sure you get there early because she sounds great on this tour, too. It's AC/DC with Jailbreak.
1: There was a friend of mine on murder, and the judge's gavel fell. Jury found him guilty.

0: 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That's Rattle the Cage on 97.7 Hits FM. I'm Ash, and whenever I come across a weird competition, I like to bring it to the show because we've had a number of them throughout the years, like the Florida Man Games, the Mullet Contest, and to be honest, the Iowa State Fair supplies us with a lot of content when it comes to weird contests. They have really, really bizarre ones every single year at like their big county fair, and I just stumbled across yet another new one, which is the Ladies Chicken Calling Contest. This is part of the Rural Americana Old Time Competitions, and it sounds like this. So I was looking this up because it's like, what is the point of this? Like, what's the criteria? All these women going up on stage, some of them are just trying to cluck like a chicken. Other ones seem like they're trying to coax the chicken over to get their feed or whatever. Like that one lady, come on, let's go eat. Like, what are we trying to accomplish here? So I looked it up. Contestants use a microphone on stage in front of a live audience and judges. Participants belt out a variety of authentic or exaggerated clucks, squawking, cackles, and general chicken attracting calls. So the whole thing is you're supposed to be calling over a chicken, attracting them in, okay? In terms of criteria, I was wondering if this was evaluated on a serious note, if they got points for creativity and ad-libs and things like that. And it turns out it's more so supposed to be fun, a bit of a joke. Evaluation is based on the volume, creativity, authenticity, and overall comedic entertainment value of the vocal impressions into the microphone. Now, the Iowa State Fair, this is not the only contest they have like this. Like, sure, there's the chicken calling. There's also the husband calling contest, where wives go up there and, like, they're trying to summon the husband into the house for something. That's hilarious, too, if you've never checked it out. If you want to see a video of the chicken calling contest, because it's pretty outrageous, walking up there, you have this nice lady, and then all of a sudden, comes out of nowhere, you can text me at 977-977. In just a few, we're going to get to your doppelbanger right around 1 o'clock between now and then. Corey Taylor, Silverchair, The Tragically Hip, all coming up in just a sec.
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Is it not absolutely insane to think about the fact that the Tragically Hip played their last show ever a decade ago this coming Thursday, August 20th to 2016th at the K-Rock Center in their hometown of Kingston? It's crazy to me that was a decade ago where the entire country was watching that live stream. They're doing some special stuff this weekend, which I'll tell you about in just a bit, but we're also going to be celebrating on Thursday, so make sure you're listening if you're a big fan of the Hip. I think we'll have some pretty cool stuff going for you as we remember a decade ago in the Hip's last concert ever. We're about 5 minutes away from your doppelbanger, and there's a concert tonight at RBC Amphitheater, Deep Purple, Kansas, Jefferson Starship. So if you're going to the show, let's get you pumped up with a doppelbanger of this.

0: 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You've heard them before, but they've never rocked so hard. These are the best cover songs ever created. 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
1: And I'm Ash. 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Today, though, we got to get you ready for a show that's coming up later tonight at RBC Amphitheater. 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So let's go for a cover of this one.

such a good tune. Space Truckin', originally by Deep Purple. And today we're going to be hearing it in the style of another set of absolute legends. These guys also performing in Toronto at the end of the month. We're going for Space Truckin' in the style of Iron Maiden for your doppelbanger on Hits FM.

Tusk with Hated on 97.7 Hits FM. I'm Ash, and a few minutes ago for the Doppelbanger, we played Deep Purple's Space Truckin', but Maiden covering that tune because Deep Purple's at RBC Amphitheater tonight with Kansas, Jefferson Starship, trying to get you fired up for the show. But you would not believe the amount of texts I got asking me if we could play the William Shatner version of Space Truckin'. No, but here's a little bit.

might be hard to believe, but we actually don't have the full version of that one in studio. Just a reminder, though, while we're on the topic of William Shatner, he's making his metal debut at Riot Fest at the end of next month, September 26th. He's performing. That was that ridiculous rider that went super viral a couple of months ago. And I'm curious to see the metal album that's going to come after this live performance debut. It's got features on it from Zakk Wylde, Richie Blackmore. I have no idea what it's going to sound like, but they're covering absolute legends. They got Sabbath covers on there, a whole bunch. If you haven't Googled what we can expect from the metal record, the debut metal record by William Shatner, it's on its way soon. There's tons of info about it online. Definitely worth reading into, and I can't wait to hear it at the end of September when apparently, loosely, that's the timeline of when it's going to drop. Coming up, we got tunes from Shinedown, The Cult, Sum 41, Cheap Trick, and right now it's Rush with Subdivisions on Hits.

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1: We take the intermission, and we're standing just in the concourse there. 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This one guy, God, he was loaded. He's like pointing over to me. He's like, "That's Carl Brown from Hits FM." His girlfriend runs up to a bald guy who is standing near me. And starts talking
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0: former Rock Search Champions Foolproof Violet on Hits FM. I'm Ash, joined in studio now by Jonathan. What's going on?
1: Hey, what's going on, Ash?
0: Nice to see you. Thanks for filling in for me last week.
1: No worries. Happy to do it. It was a blast. I was coming off a big concert week, so yeah. I had stuff to talk about.
0: My FOMO is at an all-time high. You went to Rush and Alexis on Fire last week. Am I missing anything else?
1: No. Okay. I don't think so.
0: It's all a blur now.
1: Dude, it's like, this has been concert month, because we had Foo Fighters and Queens, mm-hmm. and then, you know, we had Alexis, Rush. I still have Jimmy Eat World later this month,
0: Ooh,
1: with Pup in
0: that's
1: Toronto.
0: Gonna be
1: that's
0: awesome.
1: Going to be fun. That's this Sunday, so that's concert month.
0: So you saw Rush, what night? Night four, right?
1: Yeah,
0: the final
1: fourth
0: night?
1: And the final night, yeah, in Toronto.
0: Insane.
1: So good.
0: You said it was, like, very impressive?
1: I really thought for, like, I didn't... It's not that I lowered my expectations, but between Neil not being there and the guys being 70s, mm-hmm. like, I didn't think it was going to be amazing, but I was watching an interview. I guess Geddy, like, spent all this time with a vocal coach, and he's actually gotten his register back as opposed to lost notes, like some...
0: So cool.
1: Like, happens to some old singers, mm-hmm. right? So all but two songs were in their original key, which was so mind-blowing to see at 72 years old or 73, whatever Geddy is now. It's crazy.
0: It's really impressive, especially when you do hold it next to some of the other artists we've been seeing over the last little bit. You know, those older bands that are still touring and maybe have to adjust their register to play the songs now. Like, the fact that he's putting in the time and the mm-hmm. hours and working on it still, that's like a total pro right there.
1: Honestly, like, if I win a large lottery in the next little while, I probably would consider going to, like, one of their other dates down the line here. Like, I think Montreal's still coming. I think they've got Vancouver. I think they've got Detroit still to come. So, yeah. I mean, those aren't crazy travel options.
0: Especially the Montreal. That's doable.
1: Yeah, very doable. Detroit, very doable.
0: Absolutely. And so, fill me in on Alexis on Fire. That was Buffalo.
1: Alexis on Fire in Buffalo. I loved it. I mean, I think that venue out in Buffalo is amazing. Mm-hmm. I mean... I think it was really cool. I probably should have bought this merch item. They had Buffalo Bills inspired.
0: You didn't get it?
1: No,
0: I
1: just bought the regular shirt because I looked at it and, like, I just think I wouldn't wear it enough, you know?
0: Never going to another Bills game ever?
1: I mean, I haven't been yet once, so I gotta cross it off. No, I've
0: not been.
1: Yeah,
0: okay, me either, actually. All right, well, the show was great, though. I heard great things about both Buffalo and both nights in Toronto.
1: Yep.
0: They debuted a new tune in Toronto.
1: I know.
0: What did you think of it?
1: I haven't, I think I heard, like, a little clip, so I'm reserving judgment until I hear, like, the whole thing, you know?
0: Would you like 23 seconds worth of judgment,
1: you know,
0: right now?
1: I'll take another 23.
0: Okay.
1: Like, oh, hang on, I gotta hit the
0: To anybody else who hasn't heard this yet, allegedly this is called Dogs of Chernobyl.

0: dude. It's so heavy.
1: I know.
0: That's awesome.
1: Apparently that whole record is mixed, mastered, and ready to go. Just waiting.
0: Yep.
1: Now, so fingers crossed that follows these tour dates here.
0: And maybe some St. Catharines dates playing the record next year. You never know.
1: So I saw on Instagram, on one of the posts of Alexis on Fire Night 2, Dynalone commented and said, Night 3, ? I never hit the like button so fast. Please! Please!
0: One more, come on.
1: Absolutely. Well, glad it was a great time. You got some Greek Fest passes to give away this afternoon, correct?
0: I do. We're going to play another day of Get You to the Greek Fest.
1: Okay.
0: That's what we're calling the game.
1: It's gonna I love it.
0: It's going to be a higher, lower one, though.
1: Excellent. Today. All right, any time?
0: Probably in the 5 o'clock hour today, we'll hear. Give everybody a shot while they're driving home from work.
1: All right, right on. We'll get you to the Greek around 5 p.m. That's awesome. I love that. Greek Fest, excellent food. If you haven't been before, definitely worth trying to press your luck to win those with Jonathan this afternoon. And I think with that, I'm out of here, my friend. Going to hand the reins over to you. Have a great show. And everybody else, have a great rest of your Tuesday. And I'll catch you tomorrow morning at 10 a.m. Here's Cheap Trick on Hits.

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Southern Ontario's best rock, 97.7 Hits FM. Good afternoon, It's Nation. It's Jonathan. Happy Tuesday to you and yours. What are you up to? You can let me know, 977-977. What a wild day I've already had today. Lots of ups and downs. Had to go to Goodwill, picked up a new table that my wife bought yesterday. It's the exact same size as the table that we're replacing it with, but in nicer condition. Also, broke our bed this morning. Nothing more humbling than breaking your bed from simply sitting on it. We'll get into that. And then, of course, lots to get into on the show. Just overall, we got to get you to the Greek Fest. We'll play that coming up in the 5 o'clock hour today. It's going to be a game of, it's kind of like ride the bus, you know? High or lower? Some trivia related to the Greek Theater. Legendary venue out in L.A. Like I say, lots to get into on the show. Let's get it rolling. On the way, Rolling Stones coming up. Foo Fighters as well. Here's Monster Truck. Sweet Mountain River kicking off the show on a Tuesday. Good afternoon.

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1: Can't imagine if you're having a fight with your wife, it's a great time to have this come on the playlist.
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2: 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Just dancing like this.
1: Yeah.
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1: Then why didn't you say that earlier?
2: 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Once a week is too much. I don't like the way she talks to me. Fist bumping.
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It's 97.7 Hits FM. It's Jonathan with you, hanging out for Joey Bricks today, who's on vacation enjoying the August weather. It's a gorgeous one at that. Hot one as well. And I gotta dive into a secret love that has been reignited. Unlocked, even, if you will. I'm a sucker for a good rebrand. And something got me that I noticed in the store earlier this summer, and now they're just hitting a little bit different. And I feel like you might be grossed out by it.

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Dead and Bloated, Stone Temple Pilots on Hits FM. It's Jonathan with you. And I've talked a lot about on air, but in the past, that I am a pop guy. I love my sodas. And on the way into work today, I was kind of, you know, I was kind of jonesing a little bit. I was like, oh, I should stop and get myself something just to keep me going through the afternoon. Like, I don't drink coffee. I'm not the biggest tea guy. I probably should drink more tea than I do, and that probably would help me kick the soda, but I just don't do it. But earlier this summer, on a particularly hot day, I was looking at the fridge in the convenience store, and I was looking, and I noticed a rebrand to Mountain Dew. New logo, new design to the cans, to the bottles. So I'm like, man, I haven't had a Mountain Dew in a while. I could do the Dew right now. It feels crisp. Why not? And now I'm hooked. I'm right back in. The green stuff. Like, have you ever actually poured out a Mountain Dew and looked at what it looks like in the glass? It probably can't be good for you. But regardless, I still find it very refreshing. And it would have never happened had they not just had a rebrand this summer. New logo. It gets me every time. You know what they say. Marketing works. It really does. It's based around science. If there's a brand that had a bit of a rebrand, a new look to it that sucked you in back in the day, 977-977, let me know about it. I'm going to keep doing the Dew.

By the way, Red Hot Chili Peppers on Hits FM. Jonathan with you. I'm a sucker for a good rebrand. A new logo gets you good sometimes. I got a message here from Paul talking about the rebranding marketing idea of Coca-Cola back in the day, saying they were changing their formula. Then a month later, they reintroduced the original formula, calling it Coca-Cola Classic. It sold millions when they introduced it. Yeah, that was a good, pretty good idea. It was now. It really was. I'm still more of a Pepsi guy than Coke, but still. Speaking of classics, got to get to the classic cut coming up on this day in rock history. Tie into it as well, because the band, one of the biggest bands

all time. Maybe the most important band in history, some could argue. Formed, at least played their first show with its core lineup today. We'll get to that coming up. Your classic cut on the way, Crownlands now, Hits FM.

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1: Oh, yeah. Time for a Classic Cut. Jonathan in with you for Joey Bricks today. But the Classic Cut rolls on because, well, I mean, there's a lot we can get into. Now, I will say, I went in and changed the playlist for this one. And it was borderline painful for me because there was a Cure song already lined up to play. And I love the Cure. That would have been a great pick. But I feel as though when you think about the classics, you think about really rock and roll in general. Yes, you know, it goes a long way back to the blues, back to early rock and roll, Chuck Berry, Little Richard. But in terms of making rock and roll this mass appealing thing, making it so that a band could go to a studio and write and record and experiment and play with this incredible sound and explore the studio soundscape, push rock music in all kinds of directions. Only really one band can top the charts there, and that, of course, is the Beatles. On this day in 1962, Ringo Starr made his debut with the Beatles at the Horticultural Society dance in Birkenhead, England. The Fab Four, born on this day. So, of course, we got to go back in time and play some Beatles for your classic cut today on Hits. I will say, if you're a guitar player out there, bass player, this is a good one to learn. Now get your fingers moving in a good way, get them stretched out, and you get to say, you know, one of the coolest Beatles riffs. Day Tripper on Hits FM, your classic cut.

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For Whom the Bell Tolls, Metallica, Hits FM, Jonathan with you. Played some Beatles for the classic cut, as today marks the day in history where Ringo Starr makes his debut and the Fab Four, as we know it, is born on this day in 1962. Text message from Dylan coming in says, thanks for playing the Beatles, man. Beatles diehard fan. Love it. Cheers, Dylan. Happy to play it. Yeah, I mean, look, I've been through my phases. I was that guy, you know, too far down the punk rock rabbit hole at one point, being like, screw the Beatles. The Beatles, they're lame. It's baby music. Yeah. And then you get a little perspective and you go, they were my favorite band. My first favorite band for a reason.

Lunatic Fringe, Red Ryder, and Tom Cochran on Hits FM. Jonathan in for Joey Bricks this week, which means on Friday, I'm going to be announcing the name for our winner on Black Friday. Yeah, you can make a splash this summer. 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

Hot for Teacher, Van Halen, Hits FM. Jonathan with you. Now, bit of a rude awakening this morning. Rough start to the day. Broke the bed this morning. And get your minds out of the gutter. It wasn't anything fun. It was simply me sitting on the edge of it in the perfect spot to, I guess, put all the weight on the center rail that runs up the middle of our bed. Completely bent the metal. Nothing makes you feel better about your progress in the gym than breaking the bed from simply sitting on it. Anyways, look, something I'm starting to really learn about myself is there are two wolves inside of me. One is a cheapskate who doesn't want to spend any money, and the other is a treat-yourself kind of guy who's willing to spend money at any given moment. So I'm stuck in the middle here. I've got two options, Hits Nation. What would you do if you were in this situation? To fix the bed problem, I can buy a new bed frame, or I can buy just the piece to replace and keep the frame. One, it's like a $600 to $700 purchase, give or take, maybe a little less, maybe a little more, I don't know. The other's like a $25 expense and a drive to and from Burlington to IKEA to fix it and get the part. What would you do? 977-977, weigh in. For context, the bed is about 15 years old at this point. Still works. It's still fine. It's just one piece is broken now, and I need to replace it. Are you dishing out the full money, or do you think I should just go for the simple, cheap fix?

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0: Sheepdogs, Take Me for a Ride. 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Jonathan with you. Lots of folks weighing in the text box. 977-977 about this issue, right? I broke the bed. To clarify, got the IKEA bed. Somebody asked, oh, yeah, I assume you just, broke the slats. Like, just go get some wood. No, it's the metal frame that runs. I don't know if what you call it, a runner. And I looked up the part. It's like a Scrava or something like that on IKEA's site. That part broke. Like, literally the metal bent. Someone did offer to weld it for me. Bowling Ball Paul said you could drive up to Bolton, but that'd cost you $75 in gas. Yeah, gonna skip that. Appreciate the offer, though. Someone said I should just get a table saw and, cut it to the specifications if you had a friend who does that. Maybe. It could be an option there. Someone else also suggested just moving the mattress to the floor. Again, would do that. Have drawers that we need for storage under the bed. So what do I do? Replace the bed, replace the part. I think in total, like 15 or so folks, looks like 16 according to my math, weighed in with an answer. And the vote, be a cheapskate, 10-6 over buying a new bed frame. Although there was one person who wrote in talking about if you were going to buy a new frame anyways, just go ahead and send it. That's your reason to do so. And look, it's not that we were going to buy a new bed frame. We just bought a new mattress. Kind of feels like we should just do it all together. I don't know. We're going to shop around. But either way, probably going to be a bit of an uncomfy sleep tonight because I don't think we're solving this issue by the time I get off the airwaves. And most places I know, going to be closed by the time I'm finished for the day.
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Until the Sun Explodes, Sublime on Hits FM. I like the creativity in Hits Nation here. Someone writing in buy a new bed frame, send the old one back for your money back, but keep the new one. I did follow up to say the bed frame is from 2014 at this point. Like, I bought it in my second year of college, I think that's why we got it, when I moved out to my own kind of apartment place while I was living in Toronto. It's seen better days, and it's been around the block more than a few times. I don't think it's going to get returned. It's coming in from Patrick, and he does say, well, that's why you buy the new one. Just put the old one in the box and say it came bent, and you want your money back. I like where your head's at, Patrick. I can try. The problem is I bought the bed from IKEA, and we're looking at buying the beds from other stores. But, hey, you never know, I guess.

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1: Head up, Royal Tusk Hits FM. Jonathan, in for Joey Bricks today, who is enjoying a little Joe-cation. I'm pretty sure he was at the wrestling last night. That's the thing. That is the one thing that, like, around the water cooler, obviously, it's a pretty popular topic, wrestling, here in the building. It's like the one thing where I just kind of have to smile and nod. Mm-hmm. Yep. Oh, that's interesting. Yep. I have no idea what anything's talking about. You know what my connection to wrestling is and how much I followed it? The only reason I know anything about wrestling at any point in history is simply because back when I was a kid, there was wrestler-themed monster trucks. Goldberg, NWO, Sting had a truck. I think there was like WCW Nitro truck. That's the extent of wrestling stuff I know. It always comes back to four wheels and an engine. At least for me. Bad Wolves, Paint It Red on hits.

Starseed, Our Lady Peace, Hits FM. It's Jonathan in for Joey Bricks today. Coming up, we've got to celebrate all things rock history for the day, August 18th in my world. You know what? It's Kyle Busch Day. A lot of tributes going in for the late NASCAR star today. Used the numbers 8 and 18 throughout his career, as well as 81 at times, a couple of times as well. But in the rock and roll world, big 40th anniversary for a monster record that was made in Canada. We'll talk about it coming up. Velvet Revolver first, though. She Builds Quick Machines. 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
8: The QEW Toronto bound approaching Victoria Avenue. An earlier collision still causing delays. It's backed up from Jordan Road. Further along Toronto bound, delays from Casablanca through Centennial. Fort Erie bound, it's slow through the Red Hill. And again, approaching the 406. The 420 slow both ways approaching Stanley Avenue. And the Carlton Street and Lakeshore Road bridges will be raising soon. 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
11: It's Jonathan in with you for On This Day in Rock History. Let's get into it, Hits Nation. It's a big one, actually. Kind of a busy day. We'll start with some birthdays. Dennis Elliott, drummer of Foreigner, is 76. Dan Peters of Mudhoney is 59. On this day in 2020, we lost Jack Sherman, who is the second guitar player of the Chili Peppers. Co-wrote a lot of their second record, Bridge the Gap, between their first guitar player and, kind of the main era of the band with John Frusciante playing. Rest in peace to Jack Sherman. On this day in 1962, we mentioned it earlier in the show, Ringo Starr made his debut with the Beatles at the Horticultural Society Dance in Birkenhead, England. The Fab Four, born on this day, as we know it. On this day in 1969, weirdly enough, Mick Jagger was shot in the hand in Australia on the set of the movie Ned Kelly after an accident with a prop gun. In 1977, the Police made their live debut in Birmingham. And on this day in 1992, Kurt Cobain and Courtney Love welcomed the birth of their daughter, Frances Bean Cobain, who is now married with a child of her own with husband Riley Hawk, son of Tony Hawk. Can you imagine your grandfathers being Kurt Cobain and Tony Hawk? That's pretty dang cool. On this day in 1998, three-pack albums, including the debut record of Death Cab for Cutie, Something About Airplanes, Devil Without a Cause, Kid Rock's fourth record, out on this day in 1998, and Follow the Leader from Korn also came out on this day in 1998. But turning the clock backwards a little bit here to 1986, that is when we were graced with Slippery When Wet. Yeah, Bon Jovi's classic turns 40 today. I mean, this is a monster record. It's considered to be the first glam metal album to have three top 10 hits on the Billboard Hot 100 chart. It was recorded in Vancouver, oddly enough, at Little Mountain Sound. A lot of great records have been made in Vancouver over time. And this one definitely one of the ones. It is one of the top 100 best-selling albums in the United States and worldwide, certified 18 times platinum. It is truly the album that bridges heavy metal, glam metal, and pop radio, which is why it's such a monster hit, why it had so much commercial crossover, and why still to this day, we know some of the big tracks from this one. I mean, we had to play it. Wanted Dead or Alive. Bon Jovi from the iconic Slippery When Wet album, turning 40 today. Hits FM.

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1: Would you rather be naked at work for 1 hour or be dropped off 2 miles from home while naked and have to try and get back?
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2: 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We'd be like, oh, yeah, look at that. Okay. Yeah. Somebody walks in there and be like, by the way, we're naked.
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2: so
1: 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But you and I go several hours uninterrupted in here often without anybody coming through the door.
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Text me, Jonathan, in today for Joey Bricks. For the Ghost Host, 977-977, whatever's on your mind, now's the time. Be my co-host for the one-way conversation that is the Ghost Host. Let's get to know each other. We don't always hang out. Afternoon, folks. You're not always there on the weekends with me. Maybe there's something you need to know about me. You want my take on something. You want to talk stuff I'm qualified to talk about, like guitars, fast cars, dogs, great records. I don't know. 977-977. You get your questions in.

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8: QEW Toronto bound approaching Victoria Avenue. An earlier collision still causing delays. It's backed up from Jordan Road. Further along, Toronto bound delays from Casablanca through Centennial. Fort Erie bound it slow through the Red Hill. And again, approaching the 406. The 420 slow both ways approaching Stanley Avenue. And the Carlton Street and Lakeshore Road bridges will be raising soon. 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
1: It's actually with Jonathan today. Joey's on a jokation, so I'm taking over. Let's get into it. 977-977. You got questions? I've got answers. I'll start with H-Rad writing in saying, Jonathan, where do you think Josh Berry is going after this year? Josh Berry, NASCAR driver, free agent, leaving his team. For context, H-Rad, I read a report today that from Jordan Bianchi, who's kind of like the Elliott Friedman or the Shams Charania of NASCAR. And he suggested that maybe Josh Berry could be going to Richard Childress Racing, replacing, filling in the car that was vacated when Kyle Busch passed away earlier this year and that Austin Hill's been driving. Kind of would love to see that. I feel like Josh Berry's a good fit. Having him back under the Chevy banner would be good. I don't know if it happens. Maybe he goes back to Junior Motorsports full-time in the O'Reilly Series, too. Cumber wants to know, what shirt do I have on today? It's standard Ghost Host question. Cumber in the Hammer. I'm wearing an Arctic Monkey shirt, actually, from the tour that I saw them in Detroit back in 2023, I think that was. It was 2023 we went. Craig the Cop writing in. Hey, Jonathan, always love listening to you. May have missed it, but did you get a watch? If not, check out Police Brand. Great watches, great quality. I've had a couple for 20 years and no issues. Craig, great question. Great timing of it because I literally bought one today. I found a Tommy Hilfiger watch for a great price. Felt like kind of like an intro to having a nicer watch. I've been talking about on air that I wanted to treat myself to a nice watch. Found one today. Great deal. Looks nice. Silver band with like green and gold accents. I don't know. I just liked it. I was going to wear it today, honestly, and then I realized that I needed to make the band smaller, and that's a whole process that I did not have time for work. Trish writing in saying, just heard ZZ Top's Frank Beard just died at age 77. Yeah, Trish, I was actually just about to talk about that. I've got some ZZ Top on the way as we pay tribute to the late drummer of ZZ Top. I'll have more on that in the rock news as well. Chris wants to know, what's the best weekend to go to Merrittville Speedway? I mean, if you're asking me personally, any weekend where you can get both the sprint cars and modifieds racing feature events, that's a good weekend for me in my eyes. More horsepower, faster lap times, always a good time. Hey buddy, could you give a shout out to my buddies at Flat Broke Racing and Flat Broke Derby? And they're doing a giveaway, I guess, as part of their Enduro Car Wreck Fest situation. Check out Flat Broke Racing on Facebook for more details, I would say. We'll see how you guys do in the Derby. I won't be at Merrittville this week. Band's got a gig, so got to play. Jonathan, who wins the Canadian Nationals at Oshweken? That's a good question. Feels like DJ Christie's probably in the catbird seat for it. But give me Tricky Nicky. Someone here says, this is from Cumber again. Band shirt bonus. Yeah, I generally almost always have either a band shirt on or a motorsports related shirt, especially to the radio station. So, let's park it there. Thanks for the questions. We'll do it again tomorrow. If you think of any, please save them for tomorrow. Or you can text me on the weekend when I do my open mic portion of the show as well. 977-977. ZZ Top, like I say, on the way. Arkells now. They were in Buffalo Saturday night. Maybe you were there. Leather jacket on hits.

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Who will you follow? Evanescence on Hits FM. Jonathan, with you. And coming up, we need to get you to the Greek Fest, that is. Yeah, I'm going to hook you up here. We've got, well, some passes, a family dinner for the Niagara Greek Fest coming up. And we're doing trivia related to the legendary Greek theater in L.A. Today's game, a bit of a game of higher or lower, involving the Greek versus some local establishments. I'll explain it all, and I'll give you the cue to call coming up in two songs from now if you want to go to the Niagara Greek Fest. Stick around. Theory of a Dead Man on Hits.

Living on the Edge, Aerosmith, Hits FM. Jonathan, with you and for Joey Bricks. And look, I want to get you to the Greek Fest. The Niagara Greek Festival is coming back to St. Catharines this Labor Day weekend. And I've got your chance to win a family dinner voucher for four and kids' zone passes. This is what we're going to do today. I'm going to open the phones line. Phone line's up now, 905-688-9797. All week long, I'm doing trivia related to the legendary Greek Theater in L.A., located in Griffith Park. Maybe you've seen a show there. Maybe you've caught a live performance via YouTube. Talked about the Black Crowes live album that was recorded there with Jimmy Page yesterday. Today, it's kind of a game of ride the bus, high or lower. I have four venues around the GTA, Southern Ontario. You have to just simply tell me if their capacity is higher or lower than the Greek theaters in L.A. For context, the Greek hosts 5,900 people as a capacity. 5,900 is the cap at the Greek. Call me now, 905-688-9797. Let's play some higher or lower and see if we can get a winner.

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7: The QEW Toronto bound, a slowdown passing the 420 and slow along the 420 ramp to the Toronto bound QEW as well. Further Toronto bound delays from the 406 on and off to past Jordan Road. Fort Erie bound, the delay start approaching the Red Hill Valley Parkway on and off to past 50 Road. The Carlton Street Bridge currently unavailable. 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

0: How about myself? Today, Biff Naked on Hits FM. Jonathan with you. And we've been trying to get you to the Greek Fest in Niagara. And gotta say, take a lot of phone calls. I didn't think this game was gonna be that hard, but we're still rolling on with it. Let's go back to the phones. Hey, Hits FM.
1: Jody.
0: How's it going, my friend?
1: Not too bad. Yourself?
0: Not too bad. All right. So, did you hear how we're doing the game today?
1: Yes.
0: Okay, so it's a little ride the bus, high or lower. Okay, we're going to start with, I'll give you the Greek Theater. They hold 5,900 people there as capacity. First one up is the TD Coliseum. Higher or lower for capacity than the Greek Theater?
1: Higher.
0: Perfect. All right, on to number two. The OLG stage here in Niagara Falls. Is it higher or lower capacity than the Greek?
1: Lower.
0: That's correct. It was 5,000. Okay. How about capacity of Lee's Palace in Toronto? Higher or lower than the Greek?
1: I don't know this one offhand, but I'm going to say higher.
0: Oh, that's incorrect. I got to let you go. I'm sorry. We're on to the next one. Hey, Hits FM, who's this?
2: Hey, it's Barrett. How's it going?
0: How's it going, my friend?
2: Not bad, not bad. What's the high-low?
0: First one. The TD Coliseum in Hamilton, do they have more or less? Is it higher capacity or lower capacity than the Greek?
2: Lower.
0: No, that is wrong. I got to let you go. I'm sorry. Hey, Hits FM, who's this?
3: It's Buffy again.
0: Oh, you got back through. Okay, are you going to try again?
3: Yeah.
0: First one up, the TD Coliseum in Hamilton, higher or lower than the Greek's 5,900 seats?
3: Higher.
0: Perfect. Okay, round two. The OLG stage in Niagara Falls, higher or lower than the Greek for seats?
3: Lower.
0: Correct. Lee's Palace in Toronto, higher or lower for capacity than the Greek Theater in L.A.?
3: It is lower.
0: That is correct. And one more, Buffy, for the ultimate redemption, RBC Amphitheater in Toronto. Is it higher or lower capacity-wise than the Greek Theater in L.A.?
3: I think higher.
0: Higher than the
3: lower?
0: Greek is correct. Good job. Don't doubt yourself. Stay with that answer. There you go. Congrats,
3: okay,
0: Buffy.
3: Good. Thank you.
0: Buffy, actually, that's why you got to keep calling sometimes.

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5: New trouble on the QEW. Toronto bound at Jordan Road. A collision now has things slow from 7th Street. Fort Erie bound. Delays approaching the Red Hill on and off to past 50 Road. And again, approaching the 406. The 420 eastbound a little slow at Stanley Avenue. And in town, a collision reported on Niagara Street just south of Carlton Street, causing a northbound backup from the QEW. 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

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Jonathan hanging out at the White House of Rock. Bit of a rough one earlier in the week for me. Had to deal with the old battery switch in the car. Car battery died on my wife's ride Saturday morning. Nothing like being woken up at 5 in the morning saying, you either got to boost my car or drive me to work or something. Figured it out. Called CAA. They hooked me up. Gave me the boost I need. And CAA is also boosting throughout this month to fight against food insecurity in Niagara. Non-perishable food items will be collected all month long by CAA Niagara in support of Feed Niagara. You know, take a look through your pantry. Maybe something like beans, dry pasta, pasta sauce in cans, canned proteins, canned veggies, stews, chili soups. For more information and drop-off locations, head to the event page over on hitsfm.com and get involved as part of CAA Niagara's Big Food Boost this

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Southern Ontario's best rock, 97.7 Hits FM. That was Bleaker. My name is Jonathan. And something I love, look, I'm not the biggest video game guy. I always, you know, say that I play, but I'm a casual player at best, which means, you know, my video game roster was pretty sports heavy growing up. Lot of chill. And something that was always fun with NHL or any video game is the player ratings, especially when the new games announcing their player ratings. You know, oh, I can't believe that guy's rated that. Oh, that guy got that in that category, whatever it might be. Well, for the first time ever, EA Sports has revealed that they've maxed out somebody skill-wise, essentially. We'll get to this coming up after Skid Row. Shinedown first, Young Again on Hits.

18 in Life, Skid Row on Hits FM. Jonathan with you. And remember back in the day when you would play your favorite sports video game and there'd always be that one player on a certain team that was basically like a cheat code. They always could score. They always would end up being impactful and in helping you win against your buddies. I think that's probably how we all feel about Connor McDavid in NHL. Yeah, he is topped the forward rankings, of course, for the new NHL video game, NHL 27 from EA Sports. But not only is he at the top of the player rankings, he is the first player ever to enter the 99 club. Yeah, Connor McDavid, 99 rating overall, which does not happen in the NHL history. The 99 club. First, EA Sports established this with Madden and their NFL games. Now, McDavid, with all that he's accomplished in his career and all the stats and everything that he can achieve, he is now rated 99 in the new NHL games. Rightly so, I would say. But it makes you think back to the golden days, your favorite video games. Text me 977-977. If you played sports video games growing up, which player was like a hack, a cheat code that just always seemed to score, always you had to play as their team so that you know you could win? For me, oddly enough, Daniel Briere was kind of a stud in like NHL 2006 for the Sabres. He had that like star ability thing. I don't know. I've never been that good at Chell, but for whatever reason, I could always score with Danny Briere, the Sheepdogs. I don't know. 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
9: From the QEW, some Toronto-bound volume from Casablanca on and off to past Centennial. Fort Erie-bound delays approaching the Red Hill through Centennial. On the 420, a little bit of an eastbound backup at Stanley Avenue, and the Lakeshore Road Bridge is currently unavailable. 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

Yeah, let's dive into the world of rock and roll headlines for today, starting with MTV, who has scrapped the rock category at the VMAs. It was added as a category back in 1989 for the Video Music Awards show. MTV has given no explanation for scrapping the category. I will say they have kept alternative as a award still in the mix. Nominees like Geese, MGK featuring Fred Durst, Tame Impala, and 21 Pilots, that's about as much rock representation we're getting. Rock's not dead, but it is apparently to MTV. After announcing their new record, Irish poet Alternative Heroes Fontaines D.C. released the first track from Dopamine Chamber today. The new song titled Marianne continues down their post-punk dark synthwave progression that they experimented with to great success with 2024's Romance. The album is set to drop October 16th. And some sad news to round out the rock news, as it has been confirmed that Frank Beard, longtime drummer of ZZ Top, has passed away at the age of 77. He had dropped off ZZ Top's tour earlier in August due to health complications, and he has since passed away in hospice care surrounded by family yesterday. Frank Beard was infamously and ironically the lone member of ZZ Top who never actually sported a beard, instead having a pretty impressive mustache. Billy Gibbons is now the only original member of ZZ Top after bassist and vocalist Dusty Hill passed away in 2021. Frank Beard, drummer of ZZ Top, may he rest in peace.

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5: Be quiet on the roads now. The QEW Toronto bound a little slow through Centennial heading into Hamilton. Fort Erie bound delays approaching the 406 in town. Queenston a little slow westbound through the QEW, and it's still slow on Geneva from Welland Avenue down to the 406 in either direction. 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

Heartbreaker, Living, Loving, Made, Hits FM, Jonathan with you. Hanging out here at the White House of Rock. I'm actually out of here. It's been a blast hanging out, Hits Nation, but I must get to band practice. Work to do. Band's playing a private show, a private party this weekend. And man, learning 3 hours worth of covers takes a lot of work, actually. Whatever you get up to. Hope your Tuesday night is more than just all right. At Jonathan on Air. It's where you find me on the socials. At 977 Hits FM is where you keep up with all things Hits Nation. I'm back at it tomorrow for Joey as his jokation continues. Soper and Brown back at it with you tomorrow. First thing in the morning. I'll talk to you later. Woo!

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1: This one comes in unsigned. Statute of limitations may not have passed here. Texter says, last year I went to Moore's, a men's clothing store.
2: The suits and whatnot. Yeah.
1: I'm not going to tell you which one, he says.
2: Okay.
1: I had to get a suit for a wedding. I was in the wedding party, told we could wear whatever suit we wanted, just some color guidelines. And I was absolutely broke. I was fresh out of a relationship. I was having a really tough time in my life. I didn't have the money for the suit, but I didn't want to say anything or ask for help. So I went to Moore's. I tried on a suit, and I sprinted out the front door.
2: Oh, God.
1: I went to a Moore's in a city where I don't live, and I wondered if the cops would show up at my door, but they never did. Still haven't. I really want to apologize to the lady that was working at Moore's that day. I hope you didn't get in trouble.
2: Oh, my God.
1: For me sprinting out in my suit.
2: That's pretty... Yeah, that's not great.
1: That's not good, man.
2: You shouldn't do
1: that's not good.
2: You shouldn't do that.
1: You have to ask for help.
2: Well, I'm like, man, you're going to be looking over your shoulder. I mean, I guess it's been however long it's been.
1: It says last year.
2: So I guess you're fine, but you spend the whole time looking over your shoulder.
1: I mean, they have, you know, they'll be okay. Moore's will recover.
2: My sister...
1: I certainly paid them enough.
2: My sister used to work at the Moore's in Sarnia.
1: Oh, yeah?
2: Should ask her, like, what's the craziest thing you've ever seen?
1: Yeah.
2: She's told me some stories. I'll have to try to remember some of them.
1: Yeah.
2: She said, yeah, it's interesting. People do try to, like,
1: they try on
2: stuff and then, like, leave the dress shirt on, put their regular clothes on, like, I know that's the dress shirt.
1: I work here.
2: Could you just...
1: I know.
2: Why are we doing this?
1: Well, yeah.
0: It's cool. Waking up early isn't for everyone. Or them, really. It's the best of Soper and Brown on Hits FM.

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Push the palm right through the pass. And this one's for the silence and the questions that it brings, and the smell of time and the reverence.

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1: All right, this seems to happen. It's either once a year or every couple of years, because I do remember this happening before.
2: What do you got?
1: You've heard of these shop with a cop events?
2: Yes,
1: where
2: I have.
1: Like an officer or police will like kind of sponsor some families,
2: yeah,
1: and take like them shopping and pay for everything.
2: A community outreach kind of deal. Yeah, yeah, I'm aware.
1: You know, they take them out, and a lot of the times they will team up with Walmart for these.
2: Mm-hmm.
1: And so the police officers take these families through and get them some food and get them some gifts
2: essentials
1: for their
2: yep.
1: kids, mm-hmm. and some clothes. And yeah, it's a really nice way to give back to the community, right?
2: You know, even like our friends at Dream there, when they went and did the, they were doing like gift card handouts. I think mm-hmm. Giant Tiger and some members of the local police were out with them and doing that as
1: great
2: well.
1: Great way to give back to mm-hmm. the community.
2: Totally.
1: Now, what I wouldn't do
2: mm-hmm.
1: is if I was just a regular Samaritan not involved in this,
2: right?
1: I certainly wouldn't try and rob the Walmart during a shop with a cop event.
2: Because that feels
1: like your odds have gotten worse.
2: It's like go in and hold up a cop bar.
1: Yeah, like that feels like you've really lessened your odds.
2: Yeah, yeah.
1: And that's exactly what happened in Milwaukee. A 24-year-old Milwaukee woman, Sophia Malik,
2: mm-hmm.
1: she was charged with retail theft as she was caught by a cop trying to rob the Walmart while they were trying to help a family.
2: They were doing the shop to the cop event.
1: Yes.
2: Oh, my God.
1: Like,
2: it's like, yeah, it's like if you're like a beginner player in like FIFA or something like that, and you go, you know what, I'm going to play on expert. I'm going to play this game on expert.
1: That's what that was. That
2: she,
1: yeah, you're right.
2: She set the difficulty for herself to expert.
1: Like she played Call of Duty and should have just like went through the tutorial stuff.
2: Yeah, like
1: but
2: this isn't.
1: Instead, she's like, no.
2: You know, you're stealing from a Walmart, so you moved on beyond beginner.
1: Yeah.
2: You're in the amateur / pro area, but she jacked the difficulty all the way up to expert.
1: Like, come on, man.
2: Why are you putting these obstacles in your own way?
1: That's a great point. Take a look around.
0: Sober and Brown, for non-morning people. 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